0: Volodymyr Zelensky's drone attacks could threaten global fuel stocks.
1: He has to stop knocking out diesel fuel in Russia. Let him go after targets, but not diesel fuel.
0: It comes as the federal government is reportedly considering another cut to the fuel excise. A new health department report has found specialist healthcare is becoming increasingly unaffordable as billions in extra costs are being passed on to patients. It's found out-of-pocket expenses have jumped by 75% since 2019. And a new survey has revealed a gap in Australia's disaster preparedness. The Red Cross finding while 83% of Aussies expect to be affected by a disaster or emergency within the next 5 years, one in three don't feel confident about what to do when it happens.
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0: In sport, Alexander Zverev is now a two-time Grand Slam champ, defeating Ben Shelton in four sets in this morning's US Open final. The American full of praise for his German opponent.
3: You work harder than anyone I know. You put more hours on the court than anyone I know. And sincerely happy for you guys to hold this title.
0: They're on nine. And Kimi Antonelli has extended his lead in the Drivers' Championship after winning the Spanish F1 Grand Prix overnight. Aussie Oscar Piastri finished eighth. That's the latest news and sport.
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4: A partly cloudy day, medium chance of showers, wind southeasterly at 15 to 25 k's an hour, increasing to 25 to 35 k's an hour in the middle of the day, and tops of 27 degrees.
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0: On your feel-good work day, this is Paul Campy and my good friend Marnie Has the Mud, the Jonas Brothers.
1: Yes, amazing. And they were at the NFL halftime and did a sensational performance. We'll get to that in a sec. But what I do want to tell you, that something else that surprised fans, they filmed a comedy skit backstage just a minute or so before performing. And Joe Jonas channeled Chris Lilley's iconic Jamie King character acting out the famous Where Is My Beep Coke Zero scene. All right, so have a listen here. Yeah. Have a listen to this.
2: Where the f*** is my Coke Zero? Jeez. Did you drink it? My life. Don't touch my Coke Zero.
3: Daddy.
4: What?
3: Can you make Jamie an iced coffee?
0: Oh, my. Wow.
1: So funny. I love it. All right. Anyway, well, brothers Nick and Kevin, they kind of played along. Fans were especially amused by Nick Jonas's unimpressed and confused reaction. It's on TikTok. Comments joke that he looked like he was wondering what is going on. But anyway, the behind-the-scenes clips went viral, attracting over 400,000 TikTok views, and fans loved the band's tribute to our Australian comedy. And you know what? They really did their homework, because not only that, they're amazing on stage. They also went out and sang You're the Voice as well. So they did their research and they nailed it. That was so good. Have a listen.

0: crowd was going off, Marty. So good, yes.
1: I know. And just such a surprise that it all happened. So amazing.
0: I was amazed, yeah.
1: You'll see that doing the rounds on the socials. If you haven't, go and check it out. Awesome. Also, Lady Gaga and her fiancé, Michael Polanski, have reportedly welcomed their first child together. Baby's name, sex and date of birth have not been revealed, but the news came as a surprise to fans as Gaga's pregnancy had never been publicly announced and she stayed largely out of the spotlight in recent months. So photographs published over the weekend of Gaga carrying a newborn while walking with her fiancé in Northern California fueled reports of the baby's arrival. Yes, well, she's certainly carrying a baby in a little... strapped thing across the front. This one, like the a little sling, so to speak.
0: So she's had a baby.
1: Well, she has a baby. Whether she's physically had it or whether she's adopted, I don't know. There's nothing about that. And we didn't know she was pregnant. She may well have been because we haven't seen her since touring, I guess, and she stayed well out of the spotlight. So she has spoken about her excitement at becoming a mum, literally saying after that last tour, what's her next thing on her agenda is becoming a mum. So how this has all happened, I'm not sure. She may well have been pregnant and how she could stay out of the spotlight.
0: Exactly.
1: I'm sure she was only
0: on stage, a couple of months ago.
1: Yeah.
0: I don't know.
1: I'm not sure either. But anyway, it does look like she has become a mum and the photos have been doing the rounds over the weekend. But good on her. We love that.
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12: Hi, I'm Phoebe Humphrey. The bodies of an Australian man and his two children have been found in Bali. The 56-year-old from Perth and his young children were found inside their Kuta bungalow yesterday morning after police were called to do a welfare check. DFAT is providing consular assistance. The coalition has hit out at One Nation's immigration plan, with the minor party planning to slash the number of temporary visa holders by 750,000 over the next 3 years. International students and the families of skilled migrants would be targeted in the crackdown, but opposition leader Angus Taylor says that could leave us with serious labour shortages, especially in the regions.
13: I am deeply concerned about what it means for individual farmers, for individual business builders, for publican owners, for cafe owners. I mean, they need to explain all this.
12: The nation's Peak Motoring Group has backed Canberra's stance of keeping an open mind when it comes to another cut to the fuel excise. The Middle East tensions have fuel prices nudging $2.20 a litre, and Peter Currie from the NRMA says it's a volatile situation.
14: The prices, even though they are higher than they were in July, significantly higher, they're nowhere near as high as they were in April when the government last cut the excise. So I think the government strategy of keeping an open mind at this point is probably the right one.
12: And a new report is shedding light on Australia's cost of living crisis. The Raise the Rate report revealing 97% of non-disability support recipients are in housing stress. 75% have cut back on fresh meat, fruit and veggies to make ends meet.
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12: In sport, Dane Rampy has been appointed stand-in skipper for the Swans for the rest of this season. He'll lead the team in place of Callum Mills, who is out after doing his ACL. Sydney face Fremantle in the first prelim final on Friday night. To NRL, Nathan Cleary is free to play in Penrith's prelim final in 2 weeks' time after receiving a fine for making contact with Hugo Savala in last night's win over the Roosters. And Alexander Zverev has won the US Open, defeating Ben Shelton in four sets. That's the latest news and sport.
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15: A partly cloudy day, medium chance of showers, wind southeasterly at 15 to 25 k's an hour, increasing to 25 to 35 k's an hour in the middle of the day, and tops of 27 degrees.
1: 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This

0: on your Feel Good Work Day. This is Paul Campion, Nicole Kidman, Marnie.
1: Well, here she is with Jimmy Fallon, right? And she's been doing press, as they have been, for Practical Magic 2. And obviously the movie is about witchy stuff, right?
0: Yeah.
1: So if you've seen the first movie, you'll know the premise. But he said, obviously in the movie there's a lot of witchy stuff, but, you know, have you had anything like that in your life with your family? And anyway, she shared this experience.
2: I was going to ask you, because in the movie your characters are very, you're witches. So are you superstitious at all? Do you ever have any... any magical things happening in your...
3: I have a thing in my family where my grandmother and my mother, when they were pissed off with someone or angry, or someone was in their bad books, they would write their name on a piece of paper and put them in the freezer.
2: Wait, you know that? Someone out there does that? Is that a thing?
3: Well, it was a thing in our family. And
2: wow.
3: I've been known to do it. You were in the freezer.
2: Oh, well, stop. Don't you Never in your life was I in the freezer. Are you kidding me?
3: You're out of the freezer now.
2: I'm out now. Okay, yeah, oh, my God. I would never be in your freezer.
3: Ago.
2: Oh, please. Oh, my gosh. Yeah.
3: Are you kidding me? Does anyone else do the freezer thing?
2: No, but that's wild. No.
0: You do.
1: Yeah, I do. Yeah, I've done it for a while.
0: You've told me that.
1: Yeah, and I only just found on the weekend because I was looking for something in the freezer because I knew I put it in there and... to cook with my daughter, and I found at the top of this, we've got this little tiny little shelves at the top where you can put things in, and I found these glasses with water in them. I'm thinking, who's put cups of water in the freezer here? This is odd. But inside the cup are names. So my daughter has gone in with someone that's upset her for the day, and she's put the name in the freezer. And, you know, and it actually reminded me, because I had a few people who weren't particularly nice on the weekend, they're going in the freezer today too. But I'm witchy, you know that. That's been a thing of mine since I was about 15. And, you know, we burn
0: the
1: sage
0: wicker.
1: And, yes, and we do things that, look, just mild things that have always been with me, my girls love as well. So when she said it, I laughed because I do it and my girls do it too. So I want to know, have you got any weird little quirky, because you think it's weird, quirky family traditions that you do?
0: How are you, Marie?
4: I'm good, how are you?
0: Great, thank you. What's that weird thing that, you know, it's a family trait, maybe your grandmother started it?
4: When my grandmother used to make a cup of tea for us, or even herself, she used to stir the tea backwards. She always said, always stir it backwards because it always means good luck.
0: Okay.
4: Backwards.
1: I'm
4: always
1: trying to...
4: get good luck when you stir it backwards.
1: Right. Mm. Backwards. Okay. I've never
0: actually, it'd be hard to do that. Because
1: oh,
0: you stir your tea in one particular way, it'd be going slower.
1: You've got to physically think about how you're stirring it.
0: Be like the toilet bowl.
1: Stirring the pot. Yeah. Well, that's overseas, isn't it?
0: America, no, it's
1: it
0: goes, the northern and southern hemisphere.
1: It swirls the other way. Oh, confusing.
0: Yeah.
1: All right. Okay. I haven't heard
0: thank
1: that
0: you.
1: One.
0: No, thank you. Kath's on the line. Hello, Kath. How are you?
5: I'm great, guys.
0: Great.
5: How are you?
0: Great. Ooh. What's your thing?
5: My gran and her mother used to do tea leaves.
0: Right.
1: Tea leaves.
5: Oh. She would sit us down and we'd have, like, our shortbread biscuits and we'd have tea. And at the end, she would read everybody's tea leaves.
1: Oh, I love
5: they
1: it.
5: Both would.
1: Oh, I love it. Was she accurate? Was Nan accurate? Or
5: sometimes.
1: Yeah.
5: Sometimes it was a little wild.
1: Yeah, I was about to say. Sometimes it would be like there'd be weird things coming up, like, out there stuff, Nan.
5: My dad, he was like Marie. Had to stir the tea backwards.
1: Oh, it's See, it's a thing.
0: It is a
1: there
0: thing.
1: There you go.
0: So okay,
1: got
0: thank you for sharing.
1: Reading of the tea leaves and the backward tea and, oh, gosh, it's tea. No one's reading coffee.
0: My auntie used to read the tea leaves to us.
1: She?
0: And she'd scare the hell out of us.
1: Yeah.
0: Say terrible things. You better behave.
1: You better behave because I can see what's coming in the car.
0: Yes.
1: I know.
0: Brad, you got something that your family did? Some sort of tradition or superstition?
6: Yeah, Mum throws salt over her left shoulder to ward off bad luck.
0: Okay. How's that work?
1: It's just a witchy thing too. It's a superstition. Is it Himalayan salt? Sometimes they usually do Himalayan.
0: What?
1: Yeah.
0: Pink sea salt.
1: Or what I would do is salt over the doorways to stop the bad energy. If someone's been around and I sage it out, I'll often put salt, Himalayan salt, over the doorway to stop the energy coming back in. Yeah.
6: Marnie, wouldn't you be happier putting the actual person in the freezer?
1: Mate, I wouldn't start me after the weekend. I get it. But we can't condone that.
0: Thanks,
1: the name will have to do. Thanks, Brad.
0: This is your Feel Good Work Day. What's going on? What's going on? Oh, what's going on? What's going on? I want to know what
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16: Hi, I'm Phoebe Humphrey. The government says One Nation's migration policy would deliver a hammer blow to the economy. The party has today unveiled its map to capping net migration to 130,000 a year by slashing international student numbers and returning temporary skilled visas to 2017 levels. Environment Minister Murray Watt telling the ABC the impacts would be widely felt.
17: I don't know when the last time Barnaby Joyce or Pauline Hanson walked into a doctor's clinic, to an aged care facility, to a construction site to see the number of migrants who are working in these populations.
16: An Australian man and two children have been found dead in Bali. Police were called to a bungalow in Kuta to conduct a welfare check yesterday morning, finding the 56-year-old Perth man alongside his 4- and 6-year-old. An autopsy is now underway. A prominent athlete will give evidence at Alan Jones's trial in Sydney today. The man, known as Complainant M, alleges the broadcaster kissed him twice without his consent. Jones has pleaded not guilty to all 22 charges in this trial. And the coalition won't say whether it would back another cut to the fuel excise. The federal government reportedly looking at reinstating the excise discount amid concerns about soaring petrol prices due to the ongoing conflict in the Middle East. Opposition leader Angus Taylor says they're keeping an eye on things.
18: We're obviously watching the price of fuel very closely right now, and as we see those developments unfold, we'll take a view on that.
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16: In sport, Nathan Cleary has learnt his fate after being sin-binned in last night's win over the Roosters. The star halfback is free to play in the Panthers' preliminary final in 2 weeks' time after escaping with a fine for charging down a kick from Sydney's Hugo Savala. Switching codes now, Dane Rampey will captain the Swans for the rest of the AFL season. Sydney today confirming the defender will stand in for the injured Callum Mills for Friday night's blockbuster prelim final against the Dockers at the SCG. And Alexander Zverev has won the US Open after downing Ben Shelton this morning. That's the latest news and sport.
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0: A partly cloudy day, medium chance of showers, wind southeasterly at 15 to 25 k's an hour, increasing to 25 to 35 k's an hour in the middle of the day, and tops of 27 degrees.
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0: 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Alanis. 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And Toby Gray's One Hit Wonder. All coming up. 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
12: Hey there, I'm Brooke Seychelle. The Whyalla Steelworks is set to permanently shut down its blast furnace, potentially affecting up to 500 workers in the region. South Australia's Premier is in the town today to give an update on the facility's future, 19 months after it was placed into administration. Meanwhile, the Albanese government has weighed in on One Nation's migration policy that aims to cut net migration levels to 130,000 a year. Under its proposal, international student numbers would be slashed and temporary skilled visas returned to 2017 levels. Health Minister Mark Butler says the Commonwealth will unveil its own policy soon.
13: We've got post-COVID migration levels down by about 50%. We want to get them down more, but this is a careful balancing act between the capacity of the country to absorb migration numbers and the needs of our economy.
12: Overseas, Donald Trump has warned the Ukrainian leader to quit attacking Russian diesel refineries, warning the ongoing attacks pose a threat to fuel supplies.
14: This isn't done by the Middle East. This is done by what's happening with Russia and Ukraine. There are plenty of other targets. Don't hit diesel fuel because that's hurting the world.
12: And Mary Gaudron, Australia's first female High Court judge, has died at age 83. She was appointed to the High Court of Australia in 1987 and served for 16 years, contributing to decisions that shaped Australia's law landscape, including the landmark Mabo versus Queensland native title case.
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12: The Sydney Swans have appointed Dane Rampey as captain for the remainder of the season. It follows Callum Mills' devastating knee injury in their win over Brisbane. The Swans take on Frio in a prelim final on Friday night. And in NRL, Nathan Cleary is free to play after being charged with a Grade 1 dangerous contact offence in last night's win over the Roosters. The halfback has escaped with a fine for charging down a kick from Sydney's Hugo Savala. He will play in the Panthers' preliminary final in 2 weeks' time. That's the latest in news and sport.
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15: Small chance of a shower, mainly coastal for the rest of today. Getting down to 20 overnight tonight. Possible morning shower tomorrow, then things clearing up for Wednesday. We're looking gorgeous. A sunny top of 29 degrees. And across the reef tomorrow, expecting southeasterlies 15 to 20 knots, reaching up to 25 knots north of Cairns during the day. Seas around that 1.5 metres. And on Wednesday again, southeasterlies 15 to 20 knots. He's back on tomorrow morning from 5 o'clock. Murray Jones here on 846 4CA. 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

0: Rock John, little rocket man here on the Feel Good Work Day. And I know you're listening at work, Jason. How's your Monday?
1: Yeah, pretty good yourself there, KB.
0: Good. What did you get up to on the weekend?
1: Oh, well, you know, a lot of green tan.
0: A lot of...
1: Not much work.
0: No.
1: Oh, something different.
0: I might have had a couple of those green cans too. Jason and I both don't mind a VB. I understand that a lot of people don't like it. My dad used to drink it warm so no one would pinch any of his beers. Oh, Jason, have a great rest of your Monday, mate. In the next few minutes, got a band who decided to name themselves after a body movement. They're next.
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0: That's Brian Adams here on the Feel Good Workday. And one happy lady by the name of Davina sent me a message. She said every time we play Brian Adams here on the Feel Good Workday, it gets her more excited for next year's concert. She jumped on in July straight away as soon as those tickets became available. And she's off to go and see him at the Brisbane Entertainment Centre on March 1. Davina, what a show he puts on. Rolling with the Punches tour after his 16th studio album was released. And of course, Nelly Imbruglia, our homegrown, she had that massive hit Torn. She'll be there as well. In the next few minutes, if I say Gloria Gaynor, do you know what song I'm going to play here on the Feel Good Workday?
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It's a feel-good work day with me, Karina, and gee, I felt good Friday night when my Mighty Knights, they weren't due to shock the Bunnies, but they did, and they got through taking on the Warriors Sunday afternoon. The Warriors are really much favourites when it comes to the betting, but I think my Mighty Knights are half a chance. And when it comes to the Queensland team in the NRL for men, the Cowboys, wasn't that sad to see them outed by the Sharkies? Broncos gone, Titans gone, obviously. But Titans for the NRLW team, geez, they have played so well. My Knights lost to them yesterday. It was still enjoyable to watch them play. So still good footy, finals. I love it. This time of the year, doesn't get any better. Two ups is what I need to focus on, though. After two, my first two up belongs to Pink Floyd. Get back. Also joining the two ups lineup. You got.

0: Kenny. 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
10: Hey there, I'm Brooke Seychelle. A man's been rushed to hospital after he was attacked by a shark in Western Australia's mid-north this morning. The incident happened north of Geraldton around 9:40 a.m. local time, with the man in his 50s taken to hospital under Priority 1 conditions. The Labor government is defending its decision to change negative gearing, despite a new poll showing 23% of Aussies have lost trust in the PM since that broken election promise. Tanya Plibersek telling Seven it wasn't something they were willing to take to an election.
11: Well, that's another 3 years of people being locked out of the housing market. Is that fair to young Australians?
10: Meantime, the opposition leader has joined the criticism of Pauline Hanson over comments she made about Anthony Albanese's late mother. Hanson hit out at her long-term use of social housing and Albanese's constant reference to his upbringing in a housing commission home. But Angus Taylor says it's not on and she should apologise.
12: They were inappropriate. Family should be off limits when it comes to politics. It's very simple and she should. She should, absolutely.
10: This comes as a newly surfaced interview has put Pauline Hanson back in the spotlight, the One Nation leader under fire after making controversial comments about Indigenous Australians during a podcast recorded last year. And Queensland's former police commissioner, Steve Golshevsky, has been farewelled in Brisbane today after an 18-month battle with cancer. More than 750 people attended the funeral at City Hall, commemorating his 46 years in the service.
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10: Sharks halfback Nico Hines insists Braden Trindle will be right to play against the Roosters on Saturday night. Trindle copped a knock to the shoulder against the Cowboys on the weekend, the same one he dislocated a month ago. But Hines says he'll be fine.
13: He looks pretty sore after the game, but I think this morning he looks all right. He's walking around pretty freely and chirping away like he usually does, so he'll be right.
10: And in AFL, Dane Rampy will captain the Sydney Swans for the rest of the season after Callum Mills did his ACL during their win over Brisbane. That's the latest in news and sport.
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0: Small chance of a shower, mainly coastal for the rest of today. Getting down to 20 overnight tonight. Possible morning shower tomorrow, then things clearing up for Wednesday. We're looking gorgeous. A sunny top of 29 degrees. And across the reef tomorrow, expecting southeasterlies 15 to 20 knots, reaching up to 25 knots north of Cairns during the day. Seas around that 1.5 metres. And on Wednesday again, southeasterlies 15 to 20 knots. He's back on tomorrow morning from 5 o'clock. Murray Jones here on 846 4CA. Better music and more of it after 8, survey says.
1: You won't hear Soft Cell or The Romantics here because they're one-hit wonders. We're playing two songs from the same artist. This is the Two Ups at Two. Cairns

0: I certainly was in the right.
1: Yeah, it's definitely like he was cruising for cruising.
2: Twice the variety from your favourite artists. It's the Two Ups at Two. 846 4CA.

0: Two from the Pointer Sisters. It is our Feel Good Workday Tour. So I try and choose your favourite artist, bands, and play two instead of one song from them. Having a chat with Amanda, who's loving the two ups this afternoon. You said I had a great weekend. What happened on the weekend?
1: Well, my son finished up soccer and then had his trophy presentation yesterday. 4 years going in soccer, so yeah, can't wait for next year.
0: Sounds fantastic, mate. And say good day to your son for me this afternoon when you go and get him from school. I never played soccer. My younger sister did. Very, very good. Love playing lots of different sports, though. My sport this afternoon is two-ups, and we're going to get stuck into a two-up from a Brizzy duo. Now, once they decided to call it quits, one half of the duo ended up leaving the music industry forever. One of them stayed in the music industry. The one who left the music industry ended up heading to Las Vegas and bought and renovated and sold properties with a team, got into real estate. Very different from being a rock star. They're next.
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0: come in pairs, like Batman and Robin, Mario and Luigi, Bert and Ernie, and now your music. 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
1: On a warm summer's evening, on a train bound for nowhere, I met up with a gambler. We were both too tired to sleep, so we took turns of staring

0: a call here on the Feel Good Work Day. I bet it's something to do with that two up I just played, Kenny and Dolly. How are you, mate?
1: Good, Karina. How you doing? Haven't spoken to you for a while.
0: It's been a while, mate. How have you been?
1: Well, I moved house, crashed my car, but you know, good.
0: Wow, okay. Where'd you move to?
1: Back to my mother's house for a moment.
0: Good for you, mate. It's a great spot to be. Good cooking coming from my mum and chance to save up some dollars.
1: Yeah, well, my mum's Irish, so the cooking's always good.
0: Oh, fantastic, Lisa. My mum will be listening to this because she and chance to save up some dollars.
1: Yeah, well, my mum's Irish, so the cooking's always good.
0: Oh, fantastic, Lisa. My mum will be listening.

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1: I'm so glad we chose a Catholic school.
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2: 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Kelly needed some extra support last year and her teacher was really great every step of the way.
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0: Did you have a favourite two-up this afternoon here on the Feel Good Workday? Just chatting with Aiden, and he loved me kicking off the two-ups with Pink Floyd. Happy to do that. Now, are you listening at work? Is that what you're doing?
1: I am. I just got back to the shed.
0: Oh, yeah, cool. What do you do, Aiden?
1: I work for a glass company.
0: Good to work for?
1: Yeah, they're not too bad. Like any place, you know, you have your good and bad days.
0: That's fair enough, too. And a Monday can sometimes start a bit rough after a big weekend. Aiden, have a great rest of your Monday. Phil Collins. See you in the Sunshine Band. After the 2 o'clock newsroom, next here on the Feel Good Workday.
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17: Hey there, I'm Brooke Seychelle. Pauline Hanson's facing fresh scrutiny over comments made in a resurfaced podcast interview from last year. The One Nation leader describing Indigenous Australians as a primitive race and questioning the value of teaching Indigenous culture and language. Meanwhile, new polling has revealed the majority of Australians no longer trust the Prime Minister. 23% say they've lost Anthony Albanese's trust due to his broken election promises like changes to negative gearing. Senior Minister Tanya Plibersek telling Seven, while it hasn't been well received by the public, it was much needed.
18: We could have done nothing, as the previous government did for years, waiting for housing to become more and more unaffordable, waiting for more young Australians to be locked out of the housing market. We could have just sat on our hands and done nothing, or we could tackle the problem, and that's what we decided to do.
17: Hundreds of workers on South Australia's Eyre Peninsula will lose their jobs after a decision to permanently shut down the blast furnace at the Whyalla Steelworks. The Deputy Leader of the Federal Coalition, Matt Canavan, is very sorry for those about to lose their jobs, but says this goes much further.
7: It strikes at the heart of our nation because right now we couldn't make this building again. We don't make flat glass anymore, can't make those doors. We don't make structural steel anymore after this, or we won't.
17: The facility is one of two major primary integrated steelworks in Australia. And the world's largest battery electric ship has made the trek from Hobart to its new home in South America. The Hull 096 is now in the process of being towed to Colonia to undergo the commissioning phase.
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17: Adelaide skipper Jordan Dawson is urging people to be better after he was the target of a trolling act on social media. The Crows have condemned the act, calling it disgusting and disturbing, confirming the incident will be reported to police. And Nathan Cleary has dodged a final scare. The Panthers superstar is free to play in the preliminary final after escaping suspension from last night's sin bin. Instead, he'll cop a $1,000 fine for a grade one dangerous contact charge. That's the latest in news and sport.
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0: Small chance of a shower, mainly coastal for the rest of today. Getting down to 20 overnight tonight. Possible morning shower tomorrow, then things clearing up for Wednesday. We're looking gorgeous. A sunny top of 29 degrees. And across the reef tomorrow, expecting southeasterlies 15 to 20 knots, reaching up to 25 knots north of Cairns during the day. Seas around that 1.5 metres. And on Wednesday again, southeasterlies 15 to 20 knots. He's back on tomorrow morning from 5 o'clock. Murray Jones here on 846 4CA. Better music and more of it after 8, survey says.
2: 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This is 4CA.

0: The month that we happen to be in, September, Earth, Wind and Fire. Just chatting with Thornton here on the Feel Good Work Day. Feeling good because you've knocked off work. That is fantastic. How's your Monday been, mate?
1: Oh, fantastic. Can't argue for a Monday. What about yourself?
0: Good stuff. Yeah, no, great. Had a great weekend. What about you? What'd you get up to?
1: Oh, I just worked for a couple of hours yesterday and after that spent the day with the wife and the new bubba.
0: Oh, congratulations. That's so exciting. How old's Bubba?
1: He's 7 weeks now. Seven weeks old.
0: Oh, we're real freshy. Wow. Well, have a great day and congrats on the new bub.
1: Oh, thanks, Karina. Cheers.
0: See you, Thornton. Have a good one, eh? You too, mate. Good on you. Wow. It's very exciting. New bubs coming into the world. My eldest niece turned 19 last Friday. I was horrified. I mean, very happy, obviously, but still, whoo, time flies, doesn't it? St. Elmo's Fire. Oh, that's what I've got for you next here on the Feel Good Work Day. What's going on?
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0: Mondo Rock here on the Feel Good Workday. Jason, how was your weekend, mate? What did you get up to?
1: Oh, I did a bit of yard work.
0: Been a common theme, actually, today. People doing yard work on the weekend. Did you watch any sport?
1: Watched a bit of the footy, yeah.
0: Who's your team?
1: I haven't got a team. Just like to have a bit of a look at all of it.
0: Yeah, fair enough, mate. Well, that's a good place to be in, because then you're not, like, you know, replacing TVs because things get thrown at them. So
1: not disappointed.
0: No, that's right.
1: And not having to cover over tattoos that you get.
0: No. Not that I've ever done that, because I don't have any tattoos, but I definitely know a couple of absolute diehards that have a few tattoos they would like to be replaced. Mate, enjoy the rest of your afternoon. Thanks for the chat and the laugh. In the next two, a Dire Straits song that Mark Knopfler said inspired many years ago. They went to a London pub and there was just a group of these absolute superstar musos playing pretty much themselves. There was only a handful of people in the pub, but they inspired him to write the following song I'm going to play for you here on the Feel Good Workday.
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0: I've just looked up at the clock. I better get out of here because the Feel Good Workday's wrapped up and Jonesy and Amanda busting to come in. A big week lined up, I know. At some stage, they're going to have Matt Nabel coming in to chat about his new book, Maya. Emma Gillespie will join him for the download. Tin Hat Tuesdays, all the conspiracy theories will come out tomorrow. Wednesday's TikTok Tucker. Did you hear the one when Amanda made gnocchi out of Weet-Bix? Apparently it wasn't too bad. You just never know what they're going to do. I do, however, know the first three songs after four they have for you, including my favourite band. You woo me until the sun comes up and you say that you love me. Fleetwood Mac. Womack and Womack. Teardrops in my eyes. Next time I'll be true. And Green Day. It's something unpredictable, but in the end it's right. Have a fantastic rest of your afternoon with Jonesy and Amanda. Christian O'Connell Show, 7 o'clock tonight to keep you company. I'll catch you tomorrow afternoon.
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11: Hey there, I'm Brooke Seychell. Hundreds of workers at one of Australia's only steelworks will lose their jobs following the decision to permanently shut down the blast furnace in Whyalla. Administrators met with workers in the South Australian town today, 5 months after the furnace went offline. Premier Peter Malinauskas says they've already begun talks with other mining companies to redeploy staff.
12: We've also been engaging with major employers in and around the Upper Spencer Gulf to ensure that any work that they're looking for might be easily transferred.
11: The Indigenous Australians Minister is calling on Pauline Hanson to apologise after resurfaced comments she made about One Nation's Australians on a podcast. Then One Nation leader made the comments last year, calling First Nations Australians a primitive race. Mulindiri McCarthy has now condemned the commentary, saying the comments are outrageous and completely racist. The PM has defended Labor's housing tax changes, pushing back on the Coalition's criticism that it's smashing the housing market. Anthony Albanese has told Parliament that Labor's actually trying to fix the broken market.
13: Our policies are aimed at giving first home buyers a crack, and in particular giving young people a crack, recognising the intergenerational inequity which was there in the housing market.
11: And Aussie Olympian Ariane Titmus has slammed Sydney Sweeney over a new sports betting ad that shows the actor nude while showcasing a range of women's sports. The gold medalist says the ad is infuriating and a kick in the face to female athletes everywhere.
1: Ken Frost Homes have brand new homes available now at White Rock and Clifton Beach. 4CA, your sport now.
11: Dane Rampey says he's grateful for the opportunity to captain the Swans for the rest of the season. Sydney confirming today the defender will lead the team in place of Callum Mills after doing his ACL in their win over Brisbane. Rampey's told Nine the team's looking ahead to this Friday's prelim final against the Dockers.
14: The boys are grateful to be out here. You know, we've got the last game for the season at SCG this week, and, you know, that's something that, you know, we've got to hold, you know, really close to our heart, and because it is, it's a special place and we all love playing here, and I think that's what we're focused on at the moment.
11: That's the latest in news and sport.
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0: Small chance of a shower, mainly coastal for the rest of today. Getting down to 20 overnight tonight. Possible morning shower tomorrow, then things clearing up for Wednesday. We're looking gorgeous. A sunny top of 29 degrees. And across the reef tomorrow, expecting southeasterlies 15 to 20 knots, reaching up to 25 knots north of Cairns during the day. Seas around that 1.5 metres. And on Wednesday again, southeasterlies 15 to 20 knots. He's back on tomorrow morning from 5 o'clock. Murray Jones here on 846 4CA. Better music and more of it after 8, survey says.
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28: Well, hello there. It's Jonesy and Amanda here. Coming up, a bank teller steals money and on his deathbed, he tells his daughter not to tell anyone. And what does she do?
29: She says nothing. End of story.
28: We'll talk further about this.
29: And
28: also,
29: Australian author Leanne Moriarty, she has taken the world by storm. Every book she writes gets turned into a movie, a miniseries with the likes of Nicole Kidman. Well, she's got a new book out and she's coming to talk to us.
28: It's Jonesy and Amanda driving you home for Jam Nation. 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
1: Do you like unsolved mysteries? Do you remember Robert Stack hosting Unsolved Mysteries?
2: That's right.
3: What if your mind worked like a television set? What if you could change channels at will? The idea of a creature larger than a gorilla with an odor like a skunk might seem far-fetched.
2: I've married him.
1: I miss Unsolved Mysteries, but I do like them. In 1969, for example, this is a mystery. A bank teller pulled off a $215,000 heist at his own bank and then disappeared without a trace. This man went by the name of Thomas Randall and managed to remain hidden for more than 5 decades without being caught.
2: You could do that in those days.
1: You could.
2: You didn't have to leave a paper trail or an electronic trail everywhere you went.
1: For 51 years, his secret stayed buried and he built a life far removed from the crime that he perpetuated all those years
2: ago.
1: Then in 2021, as he lay on his deathbed, Randall finally confessed everything to his family. He begged his daughter to keep his story private.
2: Mm.
1: You know what she did?
2: Kept it private?
1: No, she went on a podcast.
4: And he said, if I tell you, you have to promise you will not look into it. I don't want you telling anybody.
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0: Hello there, it's Jonesy Demander's Jam Nation.
1: You and I have both done live television, and there's a certain kind of, look at us, we talk live here every day, so I don't know.
0: It's happening now.
1: But TV somehow is more frightening.
0: You reckon?
1: When I was hosting Dancing with the Stars with Grant Denyer, and at the very beginning of the show and the dancers had turned themselves inside out, and then the camera comes to us and the auto cue breaks, and you go, what happens now?
0: You are very good at this.
1: Thank you, I appreciate it. But live television can be terrifying, and particularly if you're trying to be chatty and friendly. And we're like this on the radio. A thought comes into your head, things come out of your mouth before you even know what you've said. You may have seen this. This is the QVC. That's the American Shopping Channel. Is it called the same thing here? It is a shopping channel. And the host, Tony Bratton, was showing a wig that you can put on that gives you this incredible hairstyle. And here's how she managed to say it.
2: I love to show the texture and this wave pattern. Again, it looks like you went and got a blow job at your blowout at your salon. Oh, my God. And it looks beautiful.
3: All right, so here's what's happening today. We're having a huge beauty sale. Everything ships to you for free, but that goes away at the end of the day. I will remind you that this is a... one time only price.
1: No, really? Only That's one so time hard. Only?
0: That's so hard. I remember years ago, a friend of mine, Louise, childhood friend, she went on to become a hairdresser and she moved out of town. From time to time, she'd be coming back to town and I'd drop in and see her mum, Helen, who was the loveliest lady in the world, very refined, very proper, had a cup of tea outside under the maple tree in her front yard with all ladies of similar age and refinement. So Louise...
1: Sounds like Steel Magnolias.
0: It was very nice. And you just love listening to these ladies talk. And Louise was in town and she said, oh, you know, how about I give you a haircut? And I went, yeah, that'd be great. I'll drop in and see your mum. So I get there before her and all the mums are sitting around there and they're inquiring, oh, how are you going? What's everything? What's happening? What brings you here today? And Helen said, oh, he's just come for a head job off Louise.
1: That's the worst of options.
0: I know, and I'm drinking my tea.
1: Like a haircut, did she?
0: Yeah, yeah, she meant a haircut, but it was lost on everyone.
1: So no one batted an eye?
0: So I was drinking my tea, and I'm going, you know, that's why I don't go to Just Cuts. So it happens. Words have so many meanings.
1: Top thing. Wow.
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13: Hey there, I'm Brooke Seychell. Hundreds of workers in Whyalla have lost their jobs with the blast furnace at the city steelworks to close. 500 workers and 100 contract workers will be affected, with a $10 million transition package being rolled out with help from the Commonwealth. The Premier says while the furnace is well past its use by date, he feels for those affected.
14: For all intents and purposes, this thing should not be operating, right? And it's only been able to survive because there are so many dedicated men and women who have kept it alive.
13: An independent senator has slammed Pauline Hanson's comments about First Nations Australians being primitive on a resurfaced podcast, calling them very harmful and false. Speaking on the ABC, Senator Lydia Thorpe says Ms Hanson is creating fear and division.
15: Aboriginal people have been putting our hands out to the rest of the people in this country, wanting to share the real knowledge, the fabric of this nation and what it's really about, and want everyone in this country to be a part of that.
13: A leading business group is warning that One Nation's controversial migration plan could cause long-lasting damage to Australia's economy. Australian Chamber of Commerce and Industry Chief Andrew McKellar says the plan would create a COVID-level shock to the economy and lead to a deep recession. And the NRL is set to make an announcement this week on the entertainment for this year's grand final. League boss Peter Volandis telling Nine they're close to locking everything in.
16: Look, we are. We're probably going to announce it in the next couple of days.
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13: Good news for Penrith fans. Nathan Cleary won't miss any finals footy. The NRL judiciary's handed down its verdict after the star halfback was sin-binned in last night's win over the Roosters. Cleary's avoiding a ban and can accept a $1,000 fine with an early guilty plea. And a potential boost for the Swans with Justin McInerney set to test this week. McInerney has missed the last few weeks with a hamstring injury, but could be in line to replace Callum Mills in their prelim against the Dockers. That's the latest in news and sport.
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17: Chance of a shower, mainly coastal for the rest of today. Getting down to 20 overnight tonight. Possible morning shower tomorrow, then things clearing up for Wednesday. We're looking gorgeous. A sunny top of 29 degrees. And across the reef tomorrow, expecting southeasterlies 15 to 20 knots, reaching up to 25 knots north of Cairns during the day. Seas around that 1.5 metres. And on Wednesday again, southeasterlies 15 to 20 knots. He's back on tomorrow morning from 5 o'clock. Murray Jones here on 846 4CA. 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
0: Jonesy and Amanda here. Signs that you're a bottom-tier person. I've got a list here. Do you fit on that list?
1: Do I?
0: Littering? I've seen you litter.
1: I can't remember the last time I littered.
0: I've never seen you in an emu parade.
1: Also, the myth of the perfect job. we're discussing whether it exists. Mm. In reality, even the most perfect job in the world is 70% perfect, 30% dreadful. Every job has that 30%. We're going to talk to you about what's in your 30%.
0: What's your 30? That's coming up. It's Jonesy and Amanda driving you home for Jam Nation. It's better music.
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3: Hi there, I'm Georgia Love. The Gold Coast Titans have consolidated second spot on the NRLW table after a 12-point win over the Knights yesterday. Earlier, the Broncos thumped the Warriors 52-18. North Melbourne remains undefeated in the AFLW after a 10-point win over Carlton. Last night, round five wrapped up with the Dockers downing the Bombers by 15 points. And Team USA has won the fifth straight Women's Basketball World Cup. The Americans defeated France 97-79 in this morning's final.
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0: hello there. It's Jonesy Demander driving you home. You may love your job, but what was your 30%? Remember when I hosted Miss Summertime? I was in my 30s, just on the cusp of 30, and it was a beauty pageant at various hotels around the place, and it was these girls, and it was a great job. Paid a lot of money. So
1: what was the? What did the girls do? They just paraded around in a cozy.
0: And I'd
1: pub.
0: Ask some questions. It was better. It was sponsored by Bacardi Breezer, and it was a. It was good. I'd ask questions of the girls.
1: And they're in bikinis.
0: That was part of it. Or an evening wear. They're in then their sporting gear.
1: Did you have to judge them?
0: No. There was a series of judges, local celebrities. Who would be the judges?
1: Who was the biggest
0: celeb?
1: There was
0: someone from Big Brother, if I remember right. One of the characters from Big Brother. I can't remember which one. I think it might have been the guy that died. Anyway, he died. There was one that died.
1: Yeah, Lee. Was it Lee?
0: No, it wasn't him. There was another one. Anyway, so you'd host that. And it was a lot of work, but good money. It was $1,000.
1: You mean Gordon?
0: I think it was Gordon. It was
1: $1,000?
0: $1,000. Back in 1998.
1: For one day's work?
0: It was literally an hour and a half's work.
1: Plus pervy rights?
0: No pervy. It was all professional.
1: So what was the downside?
0: The downside was the girls used, because they liked the glow of the skin for the bikini bit. So it was a mixture.
1: I'm just going to cross my arms. Keep going. I'm setting my face to
0: baby oil and glitter. And to get full coverage, they needed a hand sort of backstage. And what would happen with me, I for some reason...
1: Come on. You're even ashamed of yourself. I can hear it.
0: For some reason.
1: What happened, Brendan? Anyway. What happened? Tell me what happened. You poor thing. What happened?
0: Why?
1: Did some of it get on you?
0: Why do all the women in my life look at me like that?
1: So what was it about your skin that caused something?
0: I had no reaction to it. I think it was all okay.
1: What's the downside? You got some on your skin and not on your hands.
0: And you'd go home
1: and your hands would have glitter and baby oil on them.
0: Anyway.
1: Is that your complaint?
0: It's not about me. The tribal drum is beating.
1: Oh, what a flex.
0: You may love... Well, let me tell you, that shimmer makes the flex look really good. You may love your job, but what was your 30%?
2: There's my letter of resignation and there's some flowers for my dead dog. Why don't you stick those up your fat ass?
1: No mention of glitter and baby oil there.
0: Jason has joined us.
1: Hi, Jason. What was your 30%?
3: Hi, Amanda. Hi, Jonesy.
0: Jason.
3: My 30% would be sitting behind three computer screens looking at all these new motorbikes when I'm not riding them or seeing them in the flesh.
0: And you're buying these motorbikes, Jason?
3: No, I work for a manufacturer.
0: Oh, okay.
1: And you love motorbikes and you can't get your hands on any of them?
3: They're all on a computer screen. I'm sitting behind three computer screens.
0: Yeah.
1: So you can't even get baby oil and glitter on your hands while you're looking at them. Wow.
3: Well, 30%.
0: 35. Sure, I'd love to hear about the other 70%.
1: Thank you, Jason.
0: Jenny is in Camden.
1: Hello, Jenny. What's your 30%?
4: Hi there, Jonesy and Amanda. My 30% is I'm a primary school teacher, and if a child does the wrong thing at school and it's necessary to ring the parents about it, the parents then turn around and say, well, what did you do as the teacher to provoke my child?
1: Oh gosh.
0: Outrageous.
1: You know, my sister-in-law is a teacher's aide, and I've been talking to her in the last few days, and she said exactly the same thing.
0: Mm-hmm.
1: It's all, you know, absolutely.
0: Yep.
1: And it's extraordinary. Parents will go up to the school and complain about if their kid doesn't get a merit card, if the kid didn't do this, why didn't the kid get top in the class, blah, blah, blah. How exhausting for you.
0: It's like my dad, if the school called my dad, the first thing he would say is, what's he done now?
1: Yeah.
0: Thanks, Jen.
1: Thank you, Jenny.
0: Thank you for all your calls.
1: And Brendan, I think, do we need a ticker tape parade for you of some kind? I don't think we can because it might stick to your hands.
0: I should get some sort of medal for that.
1: Maybe you should.
0: Because
1: people tonight are going, you know what, I always felt sorry for him because he was deficient and now this.
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18: Hey there, I'm Brooke Seychelle. Indigenous leaders have condemned Pauline Hanson after she called First Nations Australians primitive on a resurfaced podcast. Indigenous Minister Malandiri McCarthy has called the remarks completely racist, while Independent Senator Lydia Thorpe says Hanson is creating division.
19: Everyone out there should be excited and proud that we here in this country today have the oldest culture than anywhere else on the planet. That's something to be proud of.
18: Meanwhile, the federal and South Australian governments have announced a $10 million transition package after the blast furnace was shut down at the Whyalla Steelworks. 500 workers and 100 contractors will be affected. But Industry Minister Tim Ayres says they'll be looked after.
20: Making sure that we have staff already on the ground in Whyalla working with these communities to make sure that every worker has got the support that they need.
18: Overseas, Indonesian police are investigating the deaths of an Australian man and his two children after their bodies were found in Bali. A welfare check by police found the 56-year-old WA man and his young children inside their bungalow yesterday morning. And the PM has led tributes for Mary Gaudron, Australia's first female High Court judge, after her death at the age of 83 over the weekend. Anthony Albanese taking time in Parliament to honour her contributions to Australia's law landscape.
21: She added so much to the life of our great country.
17: Ken Frost Homes have brand new homes available now at White Rock and Clifton Beach. 4CA, your sport now.
18: Hawks star Jai Newcombe has commended Adelaide captain Jordan Dawson for calling out the vile social media abuse directed at him following the Crows' semi-final loss in Brisbane. Adelaide has reported it to South Australia Police. Newcombe admits online abuse is a major problem for AFL players.
22: There's a hell of a lot of that that goes on pretty frequently that players have to deal with and obviously talk to the people that they need to, but there's too much of it going on.
18: That's the latest in news and sport.
17: Pickers Vinyl and Canvas cover the north with shady options of outdoor umbrellas. 4CA, your weather now.
2: Small chance of a shower, mainly coastal for the rest of today. Getting down to 20 overnight tonight. Possible morning shower tomorrow, then things clearing up for Wednesday. We're looking gorgeous. A sunny top of 29 degrees. And across the reef tomorrow, expecting southeasterlies 15 to 20 knots, reaching up to 25 knots north of Cairns during the day. Seas around that 1.5 metres. And on Wednesday again, southeasterlies 15 to 20 knots. He's back on tomorrow morning from 5 o'clock. Murray Jones here on 846 4CA. Better music and more of it after 8, survey says.
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30: Jonesy and Amanda are here.
0: It's showtime. It's Jonesy and Amanda here. Gene Simmons. Big fan.
1: You are here.
0: You're a big fan. He says rap doesn't belong in the Rock and Roll Hall of Fame. You know what? I stand with Gene on this. They've got their own
1: Rappin' Hall of Fame.
0: Well, they should have something.
1: Annex. They're not in the hall. Go out into the annex where I can't hear you.
0: Or the rumpus room. They'd have the rumpus room.
1: Also, from Gene to Jeans, when you get home, do you take off your jeans and put on comfortable pants, a nice pair of slacks, Brendan?
0: I look to the teachings of Neil Diamond. Forever in blue jeans, babe.
1: We're going to discuss with you, wear jeans at home.
0: That's coming up. It's Jonesy and Amanda driving you home for Jam Nation on 4CA.

0: Jonesy Demanda driving you home. Gene Simmons from Kiss. You know Gene Simmons. I think whatever you say about Gene Simmons, and whenever we've had him on the show, he's always done the
1: bit of a knobhead.
0: Flirty bit.
1: That's what I say about him.
0: The flirty bit with him. And also we've kind of mocked him a bit. Remember that time he called our stadium here Acorn Stadium? We used to get in trouble for calling it Acorn Stadium, but then Gene Simmons said Acorn Stadium.
2: It's going to be in October and Acorn Stadium in Sydney.
1: And from little things, big things are supposed to grow. That shows data is a little thing.
0: You say what you want about Gene Simmons.
1: And I will.
0: But I'll give you an example of his bass playing excellence with the Kiss song Sure Know Something. This.
1: I do love this.
0: Is a banger. Listen to that. It's what a bassist does. And he is rock. And he's come out recently and he said that rock and roll, the Rock and Roll Hall of Fame, is for rock music. It's not for rap music. That's what he said.
2: Ice Cube was a good guy, and I had a difference of opinion, and we still do, about the nature of Grandmaster Flash and other iconic hip-hop stars winding up in the Rock and Roll Hall of Fame. Well, they shouldn't be there. I stand by my words. Or, if they are going to be there, and all I want to know is when does AC/DC wind up in the Hip-Hop Hall of Fame?
0: That's it. They've got their own hall.
1: But who has a hall?
0: Hip hop people have got a hall.
1: Is there such a thing as a country hall, a hip hop hall?
0: There'd have to be a country hall.
1: All those halls have to lead to someone's lounge room.
0: Yeah, but what I'm saying, like Michael Jackson was the king of pop.
1: Yet was he in the Hall of Fame, the Rock and Roll Hall of Fame?
0: Ooh, I don't know. Why are you asking all these questions that I don't have the answer to?
1: Well, meaning, has rock and roll traditionally only been for rock and roll performers until hip hop came along?
0: Well, this is the thing, isn't it? Rock, to me, Rolling Stones, they're in the Rock and Roll Hall of Fame. DC are in the Rock and Roll of Fame. Kiss, they're there.
1: All deservedly in there.
0: And what Gene's talking about, so okay, Tupac Shakur.
1: He's in there,
0: California.
1: No. I love it, but it's not rock and roll.
0: Okay,
1: good though.
0: That's as rap as I get. Then you start to get into your Jay-Z. And then your girl, Cardi B. Yeah, you with some wet ass. And Kanye.
3: Whoopity scoop.
0: Come on.
3: Scoopity dee whoop. Whoop dee scoop dee poop.
1: Are these people in the Rock and Roll Hall of Fame?
0: No.
1: Well, then what's the problem?
0: Well, no, but this is what they're saying. This is where we're going for. Now it's going to be all this in the Rock and Roll.
1: Well, apparently. Run DMC, Tupac Shakur, Notorious B.I.G., Jay-Z, Eminem have been inducted into the Rock and Roll Hall.
0: Yeah, but Run DMC teamed up with Aerosmith to do Walk This Way. You see what I'm saying?
1: Are you saying that the other ones need their own adjacent hall?
0: They should have a hall, like a different, you know, maybe a village. Yeah. The series of halls.
1: Maybe a doorway.
0: And then you could put...
1: Underground.
0: What would be in the country hall? Have to be this, surely.
4: Drink my beer.
1: Oh, just that.
0: Doesn't drink my beer.
4: I just want to catch my fish. Drive my truck.
0: That's all I want to do.
1: Yeah, that's a lot to do in a hall.
0: Anyway, I've had my say about that. I don't want to start any feuds with anyone.
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0: Hello there. It's Jonesy Demander driving you home. When there are big issues to discuss, we could go down to the Jonesy Demander Arms, but no, this is more of a whip poll. A whip poll is a snapshot of what Australia thinks about any given subject.
1: And the subject we're talking about today is wearing your jeans when you're relaxing at home. A lot of people come in from work, or if they've been out, have to take their jeans off and put on their leisure wear, something more comfy. Others stay in that all day long, which the people who put on their comfies go, what the hell?
0: Yeah, when you put your comfies on. I do think if you had a shower or a bath or something like that, I wouldn't be putting jeans on after that. But I will go from here to my modest home where my wife has got dinner waiting for me on the table and I won't take my pants off.
1: Okay.
0: Until later.
1: Well, let's see what you think. Staying in your jeans at home. That's what the whip poll is.
0: Helen's in Coddles Point.
1: Over to you, Helen. What do you think?
2: I think you have to get into something comfy. So that's something that's got some stretch on the waist, is loose, and will move with you.
1: Good stretch around the waist and the crutchy bits. That's what's required when you get home, I think.
0: Guy is in Diva Hills.
1: What do you think, Guy? Are you going to keep your jeans on at home?
3: No. When I get home, I automatically change into my comfy clothes.
1: Yes.
0: And what are your comfy clothes, Guy?
3: Just some tracksuit pants, a hoodie and all that.
0: I put on tracksuit pants the other night and my wife said, it looks like you're going into a home.
1: Oh. So is that why you don't do it more often?
0: No, because I was wearing my business shirt with tracksuit pants.
1: That would look like you were going into a home.
0: Thank you, Guy. Deb is in the Shire.
1: Hi, Deb. What about you? Jeans at home?
4: Definitely not. Straight home and into the jammies.
1: Yes. Even when we did breakfast radio, when I go home in the middle of the day, I was tempted, and often I did, I'd put on pyjamas in the middle of the day. And therefore, if someone came to the door, they just thought I was an old alcoholic.
0: Thank you.
1: Holding the bottle was also a giveaway.
0: Thank you, Deb. Kerry's with us.
1: Hello, Kerry. What do you think about wearing jeans at home?
5: Oh, never. As soon as I get home, the pyjamas go on. Even on the weekend, I'll have a shower and change back into my pyjamas. And if I'm not going out, that's what I'll stay in.
1: I like that idea. You get up in the morning, take your pyjamas off, have a shower, get back into some pyjamas.
0: Are they flannelette pyjamas, Kerry?
5: They are flannelette. They're so comfortable.
1: Yeah.
5: And that's what you need.
0: Yeah. That's what you need.
1: Thank you, Kerry.
0: Louisa's in North Parramatta.
1: Louisa, jeans at home or not?
6: No, go home, get into your comfies, and if you're a fat bumbleader like me, you need to. You couldn't sit in jeans forever.
1: No, it's like when you see people on international flights wearing jeans, you go, how does that happen?
0: There's a lot of seams in jeans.
1: A lot of seams around the waist, around the crotchy bits, around the legs.
0: What about those people that you see get it straight into the Qantas pyjamas? Yeah. I don't know about that.
1: Or even to they change the second the plane takes off.
0: Like I saw the pilot doing that.
1: This pillow.
0: Thank you, Louisa.
1: Little teddy bear.
0: John will wrap this up.
1: Hello, John. Jeans during the when you get home or not?
7: No, definitely not. Straighten the trackies and the flanny.
1: Yeah,
0: trackies and flanny.
1: What happens in summer?
7: Shorts and a t-shirt.
0: Yeah,
7: but it's like a switch off. You get home, you take your work stuff off, and you don't think about work until the next day.
1: I agree. Yep. It's psychological. It's that
0: there
1: bit of the that part of the day has finished.
0: Well, 99.9% of respondents have said they change it to something more comfortable.
1: Interesting.
0: I'm the only one that does it.
1: And Ryan.
0: Oh, and Ryan. Okay, so we're 0.1%.
1: Yeah, I always
0: Betwixt the two.
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0: This is 4CA,
1: Christian O'Connell's show. We play back your misheard lyrics. As always, you're the star of this feature. Whenever you mishear a lyric, email me, christian@christianoconnell.com.au.
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1: All right, let's get into them. As this works then, every Monday when we play the back, if we agree with what you think you're mishearing, if we don't hear it. And for the really great ones.
3: Instant Hall of Famer.
1: All right, let's see what we got this week. Mike has got Empire of the Sun. Great song, Walking on a Dream. Is it real now?
4: Is it grandma?
1: Or is it grandma?
4: Is it grandma?
1: It really does sound like he's really trying to emphasize as well.
4: Is it grandma?
3: Hall of Famer.
1: I love that one, Mike. Thank you very much. Rhonda, Christian, I always hear my own name in run. This is like an occasional side feature, isn't it? People with their own name in the misheard lyrics. I always hear my own name in Run to Paradise by the Choir Boys. So the original line, she'll run to paradise.
5: She'll run to paradise.
1: Or is she Rhonda Paradise? I'm looking for Rhonda Paradise.
5: She'll run to paradise.
1: She run the paradise.
6: Runs to paradise.
1: She run the paradise.
6: Hell of a name.
1: I love that one. Rhonda.
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7: Glorified
1: looking forward to playing this one all weekend. Or is it glorified version of a pelican?
7: Wow.
1: I just hear an Eddie Vedder said the word pelican. Oh my God, it's three from three.
3: Instant Hall of Famer.
1: One on Timmy. Paul, who's a bright side at number 53. Nelly Furtado, Don't Turn Off the Lights. I looked above the other day. Now, in this email, Paul is a new listener of ours from Sydney. He's come over from Triple M, and he apologises about his basic humour.
8: Okay.
1: He's hearing it, and I am always just a messenger here. I licked a bum the other day.
8: Oh, no.
1: He's come over from the M's with some of that gear.
6: They would have loved that.
4: I licked a bum the other day.
1: Nelly! My Nelly!
6: It's allowed.
1: Licking
6: it's
1: allowed. Bums? Oh. I licked a bum the other day, Nelly Furtado. Is it?
6: It's there!
1: It is there!
3: Instant Hall of Famer!
1: Welcome, Paul! Tristan's been listening to You Two Mysterious Ways. Johnny, take a dive with your sister in the rain. Or is there a very different kind of tone now? Johnny, take a dive with your sister, Lorraine. Tristan. And Daniel Patterson, another chance by Roger Sanchez. I tried to tell you the things that we had were right. Or as Roger Sanchez has been enjoying the chef Ainsley Harriet on Ready Steady Cook. I'd rather take a bath with Ainsley Harriet. I'd rather take a bath with Ainsley Harriet. Oh my, I thought it was ambitious. Like, there's no way. I'd rather take a bath with the chef, Ainsley Harriet. Uncanny. Daniel Patterson, take a bow. Great ears.
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1: No, I just had to check it's still there. It is still there. All right, as always, you email me the misheard lyrics, christian@christianoconnell.com.au. Thank you very much.
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1: Christian O'Connell's show. All right, time waster today. We're looking for your car bands. Now, Citroën is a very famous French brand.
2: I'm familiar.
1: Over there, they love the rapper that sings Funky Cold Medina. That's right.
2: Okay.
1: It's Citroën look.
2: Okay. Very long run. I'll give it to you. Silver plus.
1: Mini Van Halen.
2: Oh, good. Gold.
1: Car Radiohead. Car Radio. Very clever. Who's playing in the car? Indicatoriamos.
2: God plus.
1: Thank you.
2: God plus.
1: Ford Outboy. Ford Outboy. And you too.
2: Oh, good God.
1: All right, Rio, what have you got? Car bands.
2: Biggie's in a RAV4. It's Notorious SUV.
1: Oh, that's God plus. Very, very good. I thought you were going to do the other rapper who's in court at the moment. I was like, what's he playing at? No.
2: Moving on.
1: Yeah, please.
2: Steely Sedan.
1: Yeah. Oh, so Silver plus. Very good.
2: Hot Rod Stewart.
1: Hot Rod Stewart is great. Gold.
2: And Hoodie and the Blowfish.
1: Also very good as well. Another gold. Well done, Rio. All right, time wasted today then. Empire of the Datsun.
2: Gold.
1: Ute B40.
2: Silver.
1: Big Audi Dynamite.
2: Gold.
1: Lady Car Car.
2: Gold.
1: That's
2: plus.
1: So good. Ram Saab.
2: Bronze.
1: Metallic Kia.
2: Oh, silver plus.
1: Alanis and Morissette.
2: Gold.
1: I love that one from Mary Gavranovich. Right Said Bread Van.
2: Bronze.
1: Pearl Van.
2: Gold.
1: Green Light Day.
2: Silver.
1: Crash Tesla Dummies.
2: Gold.
1: That's very good. Adam Lamborghini.
2: Gold plus.
1: That's from Danny Barrett. Very good. Pitbull Bar.
2: Silver.
1: The Village People Carrier. I love that one. They could all fit in, you know?
2: Gold.
1: And Killing Audi. Who's our winner today?
2: Gold too. It is Adam Lamborghini Danny.
1: That's the Christian O'Connell Show for today. We are back tomorrow. 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
0: Welcome to the 80s at 8. Shane Bryan with you tonight on Where Are They Now? We take a look at one of the biggest 80s girl bands of all time, Bananarama.

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You're on the 80s at 8. Shane Bryan with you in Street Cafe by Ice House, who were on an incredible run in the early 80s. Street Cafe was another Australian hit for the band. 1983, the Primitive Man album also gave us classics like Great Southern Land, helped establish Ice House as one of Australia's biggest exports of the decade. Now, speaking of big exports, probably didn't get any bigger than this at the time. It was a song that almost didn't happen for Colin Hay and Men at Work. Who can it be now? Inspired by Colin Hay's real-life frustration for people constantly knocking on the door of his Melbourne home, Hay turned that annoyance into one of the most distinctive songs of the 80s, complete with that unforgettable saxophone riff from Greg Hamm. This is the song that became Men at Work's first Australian hit in 1981, the song that introduced the world to Men at Work. Who can it be now on the 80s at 8?

0: Now, Bananarama carried on first with a new member, Jackie O'Sullivan, and then later on as a duo. So where are they now? Well, today, more than four decades after they formed, Sarah Dallin and Karen Woodward still performing and recording as Bananarama. They continue to tour, release new music, and celebrate the legacy of a catalogue that sold millions of records worldwide. In 2017, fans got a special treat when the original trio reunited for a successful UK tour, proving that the magic was still there. Not bad for three friends who got together at the start of the 80s and ended up creating some of the decade's biggest and most enduring pop classics. Coming up after the break, we're going from pop to rock with Def Leppard. Rocket, Def Leppard, that's coming up on the 80s at 8. What's going on?
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The 6th Battalion was the next to tour, and it was me who drew the card. We did Canungra and Shoalwater before we bed.

in the Grand Hotel on a 36-hour wreck leaving Funtown. And I can still hear Frankie lying screaming in the jungle till the morphine came and

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0: Christian O'Connell's show. I'm designing an 80s playground. What dangerous things have to be in it? Can I just point out, I'm not actually going to build this. I've had an email from a concerned listener accusing me of being very irresponsible. I'm not actually going to get funding on like Shark Tank. High chance of being sued by parents. I need $1 million legal fees. All right, so we're taking it back to the 80s when playgrounds were a hell of a lot more dangerous than they are now. We are going to build an 80s playground. What has to be in there? So the moment we started with the metallic slide, yep. Third-degree burns on a hot summer's day. Also, proper gravel and flint yes. on the floor.
1: Yeah.
0: And where there's not that, patchy mud. Scorched earth. Yes. No soft grass. Just that real dry caked mud.
2: Yep.
0: Or wet mud during the winter. Just a general unpleasantness wherever you look.
2: Wherever you go, yeah.
0: Concrete, shrapnel, flint. Like a war zone where there are kids playing.
1: Literally.
0: When you think about them, Pats, they were actually... it's a miracle when any of us got out of the 80s.
3: It was like an obstacle course. Like some sort of medieval torture
0: I think
3: device.
0: It was designed by grumpy adults that hated kids. Town planners that really, really didn't like kids and thought, we'll screw them up. All right, what needs to be there? Thank you very much for all the texts pouring in right now. What needs to be in our 80s playground? Christian, you need the tire swing treehouse. Christian, what about the, oh my God, the concrete tunnel that was half buried in
3: yes.
0: the ground? Always had a puddle of muddy water inside because it was never going to dry out.
3: Yes.
0: You're right, Chris, great spot about that. That you're right, half buried in the ground. Yes. What a joyless thing. Why would kids want to crawl through that, making themselves ill, drinking pond water?
3: Yes.
0: Christian, together with the, you're right, the metallic slides are the ones made of no longer in use plastic that would give you friction burns as opposed to the heat burns.
2: Yes, the static.
3: Yeah.
0: Christian, what about the poison-soaked, slimy green when wet in winter treated pine two-story fort? Minimal railing, so collarbone breaks were a common occurrence. Don't worry, there's another kid playing over there. We've got spares. Matthew, very funny. Let's take some calls. Vanessa, welcome to the show.
4: Hello,
0: Vanessa. So what has to be in our 80s dangerous playground?
4: Those big circle things that you used to stand on and hold on to, and someone would run around the outside and spin it around really fast.
1: Ah, yes.
0: Are we talking about here? Is this a merry-go-round?
2: It's sort of like, like a medieval merry-go-round. Like everyone stands on the edge of it. You're elevated.
0: Yes.
2: You hold on to the bars.
0: Yes.
2: And then you put your life in some idiot's hands.
0: Always a bigger local thug kid. Someone's older brother, wasn't it?
2: Who run and sprint around as fast as they can, trying to generate as much.
0: Yeah. Yes. And basically, it was like hanging on for dear life.
2: Yes.
0: You'd either get flung off good luck because you'll be landing on either dry cakey mud or shrapnel or you just at the end wobbled off and threw up.
2: Yeah, the leap of faith off the thing.
0: Oh, who needed devices then?
3: It was like, you know, astronaut sort of training and they put them in that spinning thing.
0: The centrifuge.
3: Yes, that's
0: right, Pats. It was NASA training we were doing back in the day. Simon, what has to be in our 80s playground?
5: I remember there used to be this egg pod type thing. You'd climb in, there'd be seats on either side of this steering wheel, and you'd turn the steering wheel and the egg would spin.
0: Yes.
5: And you'd try and spin it as fast as you can.
0: Of course.
5: Until your head almost explodes.
0: I remember as well, we used to have a playground, right, the local park, where they had like old farmers' tractor tires.
3: Yeah.
0: So you were taking turns. You'd put yourself inside it, and the mates would just roll you and roll you. Deeply unpleasant. You're like trapped in there. Go, stop it, guys. Sometimes you'd be throwing up on yourself as you're rotating into and spinning into your own vomit.
2: He was just the height of fun back when you were a kid. Like, that's like the main thing you'd do.
0: Yeah.
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0: Christian O'Connell show. My daughter, she left home a couple of months ago. She came back. I made her lunch. And she knows that I love questions. I have a huge ongoing, it must be about over 300 questions on a big ongoing document I have on my Google Docs.
1: I never knew.
0: Oh, my God, yeah. I just love questions, right? If I overhear when I read one in a magazine interview, I add it to the list. There seriously must be about 300. She goes, Dad, I've got three questions for you. So we spend the next 2 hours answering these questions, just three of them. Because you know sometimes when someone asks you a great question, you tell a story about that, you answer it. But actually in the answer, it so many more things come out of it. It expands. Mm. And I was asking her the question, then we would talk about her answer. So during the next 20 minutes, if we've got time, I'm going to go through these questions. They're great. First one she asked me, what's a moment in your life you'd love to go back to? You can't alter it, but you can just go back to it and re-experience it. And I said to her straight away, I can tell you what it is. And it's 1996. I'm 23. I've just moved to London. Broke up with a girlfriend that I'd had for 2 years. I thought I was going to marry. I didn't know anyone in London. I moved to this amazing city. But if you don't know anyone, London is a really big, lonely city. I don't know anyone there. However, I have two dreams. One, I want to get into radio, or I want to be a stand-up comedian. On a Wednesday night in 1996, in September, I was doing, when I first moved to London, I was doing a sales job I didn't really enjoy. It was telesales. You're there with a headset. All day, cold calling people. Do you want to take out some advertising in a photography magazine? No, hang up. But it was commission only, this job. The best training you could ever do for doing what I do now. You had to build instant rapport with people. So all day long, I'd be trying to entertain people and keep them talking on the phone so they may take an advert out and I might be able to pay rent and get my beer money. Anyway, my dream was during the day, I had this dead-end job that I wasn't really enjoying and I would go and do what are called open mic nights. This is where in comedy clubs around London, this is the same all over the world, you put your name down on a piece of paper, you get called up, you do 5 minutes. You get your 5 minutes, okay? So on a Wednesday night in September 1996, there was a open mic night of the year. It was like a big competition. And at the end of the open mic night, about 25 wannabe comedians, and I was one of them. They go through, they read out everyone's name, and the crowd go, "Ew, boo." Brutal.
2: Brutal. Oh.
0: But you know, when you're 23, you think, I haven't really got anything in my life. I can't be crushed anymore.
2: So kind of thing.
0: And also, it's like anything in life. You want to be a comedian, you want to be on the radio, you want to be a pilot. You've got to get your stage time.
2: Yep.
0: You've got to build it your MR. So it didn't really bother me whether I won or lost. Anyway, I won.
3: Wow.
0: What I got was 50 bucks. That 50 bucks I didn't spend for 2 years until I was quite broke and I did need to spend it and I was devastated. I pinned it up on this tiny little bedroom I had in this miserable little bed sit I had in London. I won 50 bucks and I remember couldn't sleep that night. I was so excited. I thought, just maybe this dream I have might be able to happen. Mm. And also, as the other part of the prize, I got to open for a professional comedian that weekend.
2: Wow.
0: That comedian, Sean Locke.
2: Oh, you're kidding.
0: I opened for Sean Locke. This is in 1996, before Sean Locke became a really, really big star. But for comedians in the 90s, Sean Locke was like, he was the comedian's comedian. Mm-hmm. Everyone knew who Sean was. It was a very, very different stand-up. And we're talking 15-odd years before he became known for what a great comedian he was with 8 out of 10 Cats with Jimmy Carr. But yeah, this was in 96. I opened for Sean.
2: Incredible.
0: Got to know him, and then about 6 years later, he became a regular on my breakfast show. And I said, do you remember we met before? I opened for you at the Cosmic Comedy Club. I got 50 bucks. That 50 bucks is the best amount of money I've ever been given in my whole life. I would desperately go back now. I remember just walking home. It took me like an hour and a half. Rather get the underground because I was just so happy. Mm. I was just basking in this glow of like, wow, I actually got given money for jokes. I wonder if one day, could I actually get a living out of jokes? You know, so yeah, that's what I go back to. September 1996, yeah, the Cosmic Comedy Club.
2: Wow.
0: We're in that 50 bucks.
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0: Oh, you know, as husband and wife. He said, I didn't want to spoil it. I wanted you to be right by my side and hold your hand.
1: I love that.
0: And I think, oh, okay. That's all right then.
1: That's beautiful. But you're right. What's lovely about hearing your stories as well is sometimes when someone tells you a story from their past, they just tell you the story. It's like they're not in the story. Mm. You know, it's something they told a few times. So it's almost like it's at arm's distance. Mm. What's lovely is though, sometimes when you tell a story and you really slow down, you pause, you actually go back into the story. You live the story. And so, and the details matter. You know, you could have talked about the wedding and like our wedding day and like, you know, it's a magic moment. The fact that Chris didn't look round, you know, and then we're all judging him. And then when you say why he didn't look round, it's even more beautiful, Patsy.
0: Yeah.
1: It's almost like we're at your wedding. Yeah, you weren't there, but I can feel it.
0: Oh, you should have been. It was such a big wedding. It was awesome.
1: I think if you got married now, you're not inviting me.
0: Oh, of course.
1: You threatened
0: yes, I would.
1: You threatened to punch me.
0: No, you'd be MC. You could MC for the day.
1: Oh, wow. Okay.
0: You could work.
1: Mates race. Oh, I saw I'm working there. But not invited to the after party.
0: No,
1: yes, you're not on the guest list, okay?
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0: Christian O'Connell Show. Yesterday I was chatting to a guy who really enjoys his job, and he's at the end of this week he marks 20 years of working in the air traffic control department.
1: Oh cool. Yeah.
0: Amazing job, right? Sounds really interesting, and I was fascinated by it. How does it all work? Even the fact that he told me they obviously operate shifts, and they had staggered shifts. Because he said, we can't all start at the same time and yawn at the same time.
2: Yeah, right.
0: So I'm thinking that maybe we need to start like 10 minutes, like staggered starts.
2: Yep, I love
0: so
2: that.
0: So we're yawning at different moments of the show.
2: Yeah.
0: Not all yawning at like 7:45 or anything like that. So they have staggered starts. But I love chats with people who really enjoy what they're doing. Mm. Obviously, my word, not everyone loves what they're doing, but maybe you might get to a job that you do enjoy. Or some people are just doing a job and what they really enjoy is a part-time, a little hustle they do or a course they're doing. You know, how we find lives in our lives and meaning in that is a very sort of shiftable thing. But if you actually are listening to this and you're like this guy I met yesterday who really loves his job, he said, look, it's the same thing every day. Because whatever you do, it is roughly the same thing every day, but there's different variety in it. He said each day is a puzzle. Things are happening and he has to respond, he has to deal with something now, and also what does that mean in 10 minutes time with the sequencing and stuff like that. You can only imagine right now what they're looking at, all these planes coming in, and there's all, then he said, and also it's not just the scheduled flights, it's the stuff like, say, the air ambulance or the police, they need priority clearance.
1: Oh,
0: it's like,
1: right.
0: you know, well, actually, you've got to wait 10 minutes, but then you can't tell them to wait 10 minutes. But then if they're grounding planes or just said, you can start to move on now from stand onto runway, you now have to hold because they've taken off.
1: Right. High pressure.
0: Yeah, it was just fascinating.
2: Pressure. I wonder how you even get into that. Like,
1: you study it. I had a girlfriend whose sister did it. Yeah, you do a course. I don't know how long it was, but I remember when she was graduating and she works out at the control tower.
2: Right.
1: Yeah, fascinating. Like just absolute high pressure, cutthroat, can't make a mistake. I can't even imagine.
0: Well, I said that to someone. I said, it's a high pressure job, right?
1: Yeah.
0: And he said, but would you say your job is high pressure? And I went, no.
1: No.
0: No, but he said, but other people would be terrified.
2: That's true.
0: You know, you've got to get in front of a microphone and, you know, there's all those decisions you have to make. That for most people, and talking live with no script 3 hours a day is terrifying. I've got a friend of mine who's a chief anaesthetist of a major hospital. That job to me would be the responsibility.
2: Yeah, yeah.
0: You know, he said, it's just the way I'm wired. I like doing this.
1: Yeah.
0: He said, it's like my brain is like there's two hard drives. There's now and then there's 10 minutes time.
1: Yeah, right.
0: So it's the way certain people are put together.
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16: It's showtime.
17: Well, hello there. It's Jonesy and Amanda here. Coming up, a bank teller steals money and on his deathbed, he tells his daughter not to tell anyone. And what does she do?
18: She says nothing. End of story.
17: We'll talk further about this.
18: And
17: also,
18: Australian author Liane Moriarty, she has taken the world by storm. Every book she writes gets turned into a movie, a miniseries with the likes of Nicole Kidman. Well, she's got a new book out and she's coming to talk to us.
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1: Do you like unsolved mysteries? Do you remember Robert Stack hosting Unsolved Mysteries?
2: That's right.
3: What if your mind worked like a television set? What if you could change channels at will? The idea of a creature larger than a gorilla with an odor like a skunk might seem far-fetched.
2: I've married him.
1: I miss Unsolved Mysteries, but I do like them. In 1969, for example, this is a mystery. A bank teller pulled off a $215,000 heist at his own bank and then disappeared without a trace. This man went by the name of Thomas Randall and managed to remain hidden for more than 5 decades without being caught.
2: You could do that in those days.
1: You could.
2: You didn't have to leave a paper trail or an electronic trail everywhere you went.
1: For 51 years, his secret stayed buried and he built a life far removed from the crime that he perpetuated all those years
2: ago.
1: Then in 2021, as he lay on his deathbed, Randall finally confessed everything to his family. He begged his daughter to keep his story private.
2: Mm.
1: You know what she did?
2: Kept it private?
1: No, she went on a podcast.
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1: I look forward to that.
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0: Hello, it's Jonesy Amanda driving you home.
1: Have you ever heard of an objectum sexual, a person who identifies as an objectum sexual?
0: An Indian chief.
1: No.
0: Okay. Next to two dogs.
1: Okay. And let's see you down there at HR. Oh, okay. People will objectum to all your sexual stuff. No, an objectum sexual is someone who identifies as someone who has romantic and emotional attraction to inanimate objects rather than people.
0: Oh, yes. Yeah, the people that are in love with their car.
1: In the past, we've had people who have symbolically married or declared lifelong relationships to the Eiffel Tower, to the Berlin Wall.
0: Yep. What's the difference between those people? Is an objectum sexual the same as someone that eats? Like, what about that guy that ate a whole Cessna aircraft?
1: No, that's someone who has, is it pica, P-I-C-A, where you just want to eat unusual things?
0: Isn't that just calcium out of your kettle?
1: No, just I think sometimes when women
0: have you ever eaten a big chunk of calcium? It's not that bad.
1: Why would I do it?
0: It just happens by accident. You might be drinking a coffee and then a bit of calcium's dropped out of the kettle into your cup and you drink it and before you know it, you're chewing. You go, that's not bad. It's like a quick ease. You ever chew a quick ease?
1: These modern kettles don't get calcium built up.
0: Yeah, they do. Depends where you live. If you live, say, Karratha, Western Australia, all the water there runs through a big thing of calcite. So you get a lot of calcium. And you used to get it on the back of your teeth.
1: Can I get back to objectum sexual, please, which is preferable to what you're talking about?
0: Yes.
1: People have married train stations, Ferris wheels, roller coasters. Someone married or tried to marry a cardboard cutout of Robert Pattinson, covered in paper cuts. Someone tried to marry a ghost in a symbolic ceremony. Yeah. Got ghosted, but one trouser ghost. But let me tell you the story of a woman called Amanda Liberty. She's a 35-year-old woman from Leeds in England. I don't know whether she's ever eaten calcium inadvertently or vertently. I don't even know. But she is in a committed relationship with a 91-year-old, not a person, a 91-year-old chandelier called Lumiere. Let me tell you the story about her. Her fascination with objects began in her teenage years. Her first relationship at the age of 14 was with a drum set.
0: A drum set?
1: They marched to the same beat. It was beautiful.
0: Right.
1: This later extended to a love affair she had with the Statue of Liberty. She changed her name to Amanda Liberty when she married so-called Statue of Liberty.
0: She's still Amanda Liberty.
1: She's still Amanda Liberty.
0: So she's still carrying a torch.
1: Nice. Oh, she couldn't handle the sandal. Had to get out. See, how come you can do a pun?
0: Because I do them very rarely.
1: Anyway, then she wanted a more tangible partner in her daily life. So she purchased a 91-year-old German chandelier called Lumiere. She had an immediate connection to the energy radiating from this fixture. She treats Lumiere as a female entity, spending time polishing and restoring the brass and crystals as an act of devotion. There's a picture of her here kissing it. She says she maintains an open relationship with other chandeliers. I know that she was seeing a fluoro down at Officeworks, but she still considers Lumiere her primary partner.
0: Well, Lumiere's a bit of a show pony, really.
1: She is trying to become a vocal advocate for objectum sexuality, hoping to raise awareness and acceptance for unconventional forms of love. She's not the only one who's fallen in love with a chandelier. What about this woman? She's going to get into a fight with Sia.
0: Objectum sexual.
1: So that's the information that I can give you today, and I hope you've enjoyed it enormously.
0: I enjoyed it immensely.
1: That's great.
0: You know, I really did. It's good.
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1: There are few other authors whose careers have reached peak after peak, quite like Leon Moriarty. The only Australian fiction writer to debut at number one on the New York Times bestseller list. All 11 of her novels have been optioned for the screen. Four of those have been turned into streaming series. She's written a new novel, Big Little Truths, which picks up on Big Little Lies 10 years on. What an amazing premise. We have her with us right now, Leon Moriarty. Hello.
0: Here she is.
2: Hello. Thank you so much.
1: When you write, I'm interested in the writing process. Do ideas just come to you? If you're at dinner with girlfriends, and do you just take notes? Is there something we say, do you mind if I use that? How do these incredible storylines come to you?
2: I definitely say, do you mind if I use that? That's why I prefer not to be friends with other writers, because then it's annoying, because you can't take their material. Because, you know, if they're telling a story and it's a really good one, then you think, I can't have that.
1: And do you, at dinner, have a notebook or put notes in your phone, or do you wait politely till the end, you sort of grimace until they're finished talking and then write it down?
2: I have actually started putting it in the phone. I used to always have a whole lot of different notebooks, but now I've got just one, and my children find it really odd. It's just one endless note.
1: Right. Stream of consciousness.
2: Yes.
1: Yep. They must think, gee, Mum's a bestseller. Right. Look at this.
0: Look at a shopping list. this is the sequel to Big Little Lies. So we're seeing 10 years on, and it's a story that because I often wondered, Big Little Lies was so good at the end. I thought, I wonder how these guys, like the kids, for example, the twin boys, how do they go when they become, you know, cranky teens?
2: Yep. And that was the greatest pleasure in writing this book, writing the teenagers, because that's where I am right now. So when I wrote Big Little Lies, my children were little and just starting school, so I'd become a school parent for the first time. And I knew because I had my children quite late, so I knew from my girlfriends what was lay ahead for me with the teenage years. So I did think, well, maybe this could be the one book where I could do a sequel. Writing the teenage characters.
0: Are your teens good? Are they? You having a
2: they're very.
0: You don't have to answer
1: silence,
0: that.
1: Silence, Leon. Yes.
0: Because we, my kids, like I'm a grandparent now.
2: Oh, I want to be a grandparent so, very badly.
1: His daughter's having twins.
0: Yeah.
2: Well, I am filled with such envy. I would love, to have twins. Congratulations.
0: I know, it's so exciting. That's so exciting.
1: Do you find, like a lot of parents, Leon, that that's why grandparents love it so much, that you're so busy raising your children, you don't feel intentional, you don't feel in the moment, and that's the lament. That's the nostalgia kick, or you're still in the drop zone of parenting.
2: Yeah, I do feel when, I feel because I had trouble having children, so I felt when I got them, I did feel quite present because I would have moments where I think I'm so lucky that you're here. Then as they got older, they were so here that, you know, you can't imagine them not being here.
1: Everyone tells you and you don't believe it.
0: But for someone that was... No. Like I was 24 when my oldest was born. So my whole life has been defined by being a parent.
2: Yes.
0: And I look at older parents and I do have a bit of envy because you're more present. I feel that I'm better with my grandson than I was. And that's not that I didn't love my son or anything
2: that. Yes.
0: I just didn't have the emotional capacity to deal with a child. Like, you know, you're not as switched on as what you are now.
2: Yes. Yeah. And I think as a grandparent, what other grandparents say is that it's just the most incredible thing.
0: Mm.
2: But anyway, maybe my children, they say, this is so inappropriate, Mark. We're only teenagers.
0: I'm 14 years old, Mark.
1: You weirdo.
2: Yes, do you say exactly that?
0: This is like our therapy session. But, Leanne, it's always great to talk to you. Is there a sequel as well, you know, perhaps with Nicole back on board?
2: Oh, yes, they will do it.
0: So
2: based on the book. So that's all developments underway.
0: Leon Moriarty, thank you.
2: Thank you so
1: Lovely
2: much.
1: Lovely to see you.
2: You too.
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1: You and I have both done live television, and there's a certain kind of, look at us, we talk live here every day, so I don't know.
0: It's happening now.
1: But TV somehow is more frightening.
0: You reckon?
1: When I was hosting Dancing with the Stars with Grant Denyer, and at the very beginning of the show and the dancers had turned the gurned and turned themselves inside out, and then the camera comes to us and the auto cue breaks, and you go, what happens now?
0: You are very good at this.
1: Thank you, I appreciate it. But live television can be terrifying, and particularly if you're trying to be chatty and friendly. And we're like this on the radio. A thought comes into your head, things come out of your mouth before you even know what you've said. You may have seen this. This is the QVC. That's the American Shopping Channel. Is it called the same thing here? It is a shopping channel. And the host, Tony Bratton, was showing a wig that you can put on that gives you this incredible hairstyle. And here's how she managed to say it.
2: I love to show the texture and this wave pattern. Again, it looks like you went and got a blow job at your blowout at your salon. Oh my God. And it looks beautiful.
3: All right, so here's what's happening today. We're having a huge beauty sale. Everything ships to you for free, but that goes away at the end of the day. I will remind you that this is a one-time only price.
1: No, really? Only That's one so time hard. Only?
0: That's so hard. I remember years ago, a friend of mine, Louise, childhood friend, she went on to become a hairdresser and she moved out of town. From time to time, she'd be coming back to town and I'd drop in and see her mum, Helen, who was the loveliest lady in the world, very refined, very proper, had a cup of tea outside under the maple tree in her front yard with all ladies of similar age and refinement. So Louise...
1: Sounds like Steel Magnolias.
0: It was very nice. And you just love listening to these ladies talk. And Louise was in town and she said, oh, you know, how about I give you a haircut? And I went, yeah, that'd be great. I'll drop in and see your mum. So I get there before her and all the mums are sitting around there and they're inquiring, oh, how are you going? What's everything? What's happening? What brings you here today? And Helen said, I just come for a head job off Louise.

0: That's the worst of options.
1: I know, and I'm drinking my tea.
0: Like a haircut, did she?
1: Yeah, she meant a haircut, but it was lost on everyone.
0: So no one batted an
1: so
0: eye?
1: So I was drinking my tea, and I'm going, you know, that's why I don't go to Just Cuts. So it happens. Words have so many meanings.
0: Top thing. Wow.
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1: Showtime! Jonesy and Amanda here. Signs that you're a bottom tier person. I've got a list here. Do you fit on that list?
0: Do I?
1: What, littering? I've seen you.
0: I can't remember the last time I littered.
1: I've never seen you in an emu parade.
0: Also, the myth of the perfect job. We're discussing whether it exists. Mm. In reality, even the most perfect job in the world is 70% perfect, 30% dreadful. Every job has that 30%. We're going to talk to you about what's in your 30%.
1: What's your 30? That's coming up. It's Jonesy and Amanda driving you home for Jam Nation. It's better music.
0: And more of it.
1: On 4CA.

0: It's Jonesy and Amanda driving you home for Jam Nation. There's a lot of things in this land that make me unhappy. What about you? Is there things that make you unhappy?
1: Well, obviously, but I try not to dwell on them.
0: And there's been a list that's come out that I've noticed across my desk. Signs you're a bottom tier member of society.
1: Did someone leave that for you?
0: Do they
1: Are you a bottom tier?
0: Because I was looking at this list and I'm pretty much okay on this list.
1: Meaning you don't do these things?
0: Mm-hmm.
1: Mm-hmm.
0: Signs you're a bottom tier member of society, right. Or as I would like to say, that's un-Australian. Oh. Sing it.
2: Crikey!

0: You're taking a vow or feeding a cow?
1: Is it a cockatoo?
0: Matter of fact, I got it now.
2: All the way down.
3: Oh, stop.
4: Anyone that doesn't like that intro
3: is un-Australian.
4: Like,
3: makes me so angry.
4: Okay.
3: What have you got?
4: Signs you're a bottom-tier member of society
3: slash un-Australian.
4: Littering.
3: Do people still litter?
4: I hope not.
3: I don't know if people still litter.
4: I used to litter a lot when I was younger.
3: Did you?
4: I did, but I've seen the error of my ways.
3: Give me an example of the biggest thing you threw out.
4: Chucking all junk out of the car when I'm driving along.
3: Really?
4: Yeah, when I was a youngster.
3: Do you throw an apple core out the window?
4: I wouldn't now, but in the old days, easily.
3: Even something biodegradable like an apple core?
4: Yep, yeah.
3: What about an Apple computer?
4: No, well, I don't litter now. And what I do now is I go and pick other people's litter
3: up. Do you?
4: Yeah, I've become that guy.
3: Because I wonder, since COVID, I don't like picking up tissues and stuff like that from other people and other people's stuff. Do you do that?
4: No, I wouldn't pick up a tissue, but I pick up bottles and things and then go straight down, return and earn.
3: Okay. What else is on your list?
4: Cutting in line. Yeah. I never cut in line.
3: No, I never.
4: That is un-Australian.
3: And it's embarrassing if someone says, come on, no, just come over here. I'll serve you, whatever.
4: Yep.
3: It's embarrassing if you're encouraged to cut a line. Other people think you've pushed in.
4: Parking in a handicapped spot when you don't need
3: who
4: one.
3: Who would do that? Mm. Who would do that? Do you, Brendan?
4: No.
3: I never would do that.
4: Carving your name into or graffitiing nature?
3: No.
4: Never.
3: Have you ever carved your name into a tree?
4: I did many years ago.
3: How many years?
4: Oh, many, many, many years ago.
3: Oh, that's terrible.
4: Yeah, I just wrote BJ in a tree.
3: Oh, no.
4: Playing, but I was young, playing music from a phone speaker in public.
3: No.
4: Wearing pyjamas to the airport.
3: Who does that?
4: That's outrageous.
3: Imagine if your pilot did it.
4: I'm never flying Jetstar again. What about this one? Not returning your shopping cart. That's un-Australian.
3: What about if, say, you found a chicken in a shopping cart?
4: And it had been left by some poor soul.
3: Who just was coming back from their car and going, oops, I left the chicken there, I'll go and grab it.
4: No, they've gone.
3: And they went there and who would steal a chicken?
4: They've long gone.
3: Who would steal a cooked chicken and feed it to their family?
4: The chicken. It was all okay. Well, it was at the back of the shopping trolley. I took my shopping trolley back and I think that was the universe thanking me.
3: By giving you salmonella.
4: For being Australian.
3: How do you know it hadn't gone off?
4: Because I looked at the timestamp and it said cooked at 11:20.
3: And what time did you find it?
4: I found it at exactly 11:40.
3: Oh,
4: it
3: was...
4: So 20 minutes, but it was still piping hot and it was in a sealed bag. So it hadn't been compromised in any way.
3: After 20 minutes, it was well within the parameters.
4: 20 minutes is fine.
3: How do you know?
4: If it was like a day later, there's no way.
3: A day? Who would leave it a day?
4: Well, what I mean is it would have sat there in the trolley.
3: About an hour.
4: I reckon an hour would be okay. Yeah, it would be okay. I am very mindful of food hygiene. And I took it home and fed it to my family.
3: Yeah, that's
4: food wastage. That's un-Australian.
2: Crikey!

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1: Is it a cockatoo?
0: Matter of fact, I got it now.
2: All the way, Dobie.
3: No.
4: Now that chicken's been 10 years. That took so long.
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0: It's Jonesy and Amanda driving you home for Jam Nation.
1: The notion that to have a dream job where you want 100% fulfillment, to want your job to love you back, is inappropriate. That a job will never fulfill all your desires, even the best job in the world. We've been told 70% is love, 30% misery, and that's still a winning deal. And to ask for more than that is unrealistic.
0: This young lady you were talking about, she recently was sacked from her job because she posted online that she didn't like being a lawyer.
2: I feel like I just have to be really, really honest. It's my third week practicing as a lawyer in Melbourne, and I knew this was coming and I knew I'd feel this way, but I'm really just not loving it. The constant deadlines, the pressure, the working after hours, doing all these CPD events, reading extra books. It's like I did 7 years of all of this to just go back and do the same thing. There's no freedom. Like you're out, you barely take a lunch break and you're overworked and underpaid.
0: Well, that's pretty much it. Been in the job for 3 weeks.
1: You know, couldn't work at home and therefore
0: can't be with a dog.
1: Couldn't be with a dog. The thing is,
0: but you know, even Bon Scott, when he was in AC/DC, I tell you, folks, it's harder than it looks. That's life.
1: To people looking at you, Brendan, the job you have, I mean, obviously you get to hang out with me. What a gift.
0: What a gift.
1: But people think 100% great, but their 30% of it sucks. What's part of your 30%?
0: You know, I love this job. I've done it for a long time. There's certain songs that I play on the radio that trigger me that I just hate. In my early days, I used to do a show called Sunday Morning Gold, and you play these dreadful songs from the 60s.
1: I would have loved them.
0: There was a song that used to come up every half hour it felt. It was Man for Man's Mighty Quinn. And just hearing the start, Ryan.
1: Is that Manfred Mann?
0: Yeah, honestly,
1: didn't you say in your early days you'd sit in the radio studio in your early days and you'd smoke?
0: Yeah, and we had record players.
1: And you'd get the record off and you'd throw it up into the ceiling.
0: Smash a record. I smashed the single, and they get another single from the shop. And they say, well, you don't know what happens to Quinn the Eskimo. Because back in the old days with the system, it was on cards. So you had the card. So if you had a song you didn't like, you just flick the card. See, these days it's all on computer.
1: Let me tell you.
0: So you
1: this.
0: Can't flick a song.
1: You're part of someone's 30%. You're the 30% that someone else doesn't like about their job because they say, I had all those songs lined up and I'd find them in the ceiling wedged in.
0: But there is, and like really, there's not much. I don't like meetings, as you know.
1: Oh, you're not good at a meeting.
0: You've got me for 5 minutes in a meeting.
1: Mate, I know more than you. Mate.
0: Yeah.
1: You're part of a lot of people's 30%.
0: So there's that, and the only other song I can think of, because I love all the songs we play, there is one, it's this one. I just cannot.
1: What is it about that one? It drives you crazy.
0: I just hate UB40. I hate reggae. I hate UB40. Always have, always will.
1: All right. Well,
0: and that's it. So if that's my 30%, it's not a bad thing.
1: Yeah, you're winning.
0: What about you?
1: Well, my first job was Simon Townsend's Wonderworld as a researcher, and that was my dream job. And yet I had to come up with stories even if it was pouring with rain, and it took me years to enjoy the sound of rain on the roof without being anxious that I had to find more stories. That was a hugely anxious job for me. When I was hosting Dancing with the Stars, dream job, live TV, big shiny floor show.
0: You got a sparkly dress on.
1: I love all that. I had to get – the show was live at 7:30. I'd have to be in my outfit because of sound checks and all kinds of things and final rehearsals at around 5 o'clock, which involved having two microphones strapped to my legs because I couldn't fit them in the back of my dress. One was there so I could talk to the control room. One was there because it had my microphone and all the technology, et cetera. And I think I might have had a backup. Don't ask me where I stored that one. And I had to be zipped up into my dress. And what that meant was from about 5 o'clock till the show ended at 9:30, I couldn't go to the toilet. And for me, I was so impressed that my body actually did it.
0: Well, you got a Taiwanese bladder.
1: Meaning small?
0: Yeah, meaning
1: I've got the bladder the size of a budgerigar.
0: It was made in Taiwan. Actually, anything made in Taiwan's pretty good these days.
1: Pretty good these days, except for my bladder. And so that was so hard. I'd be dressed at 5 o'clock, and until 9:30, 10 o'clock when the show finished, I was strapped into that outfit, and that was
0: That's why you rushed today. You know, Grant Daniel wanted to do a big, long speech. You go, that'll do, mate.
1: On the bit where they say, tonight, I'll tell you who's leaving. I'll tell you who it is. It's that guy on the right. Okay, I'm out.
0: See you, Jimmy Giggle. That's been great. Let's ask Jim Y. Let's get an opinion from a young guy.
1: Oh,
0: because right
1: we go.
0: Now I'm looking at him. He lives
1: the dream.
3: Yeah. No, this job's pretty good. I don't know. Like maybe the ads. I was thinking. Like
0: yeah. Having to listen to ads. Mate, that's what's
1: paying all our wages. So don't dis.
0: You know that car that you've got sitting in your dad's front yard, growing vines around it.
3: Yeah.
0: That's what's paying for the rego. Well, maybe this is something the tribal drum will beat for you. You love your job.
1: You may love your job, whatever. But even the dream job, 70%. What's your 30%?
0: What's your 30?
1: That's just go, oh, come on, this bit breaks me.
0: Yeah.
4: I'm resigning, everyone.
0: Mr. G.
1: You cut out the bit where he puts the flowers somewhere interesting.
0: He could have done so many things instead of teaching these Drongo kids.
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0: Hello there, it's Jonesy Demander driving you home. You may love your job. I love this job. It's a fun factory. You love your job. You're on TV. You're always presenting TV. And there are times when I feel that maybe you don't like presenting the TV.
1: I love it. And you have to remind yourself it's your dream job. But there, as we've been talking, the most you can hope for, apparently, is 70% of loving your job. There'll always be 30%, no matter what your job is, that just sucks the big one. For me, it was when I was hosting Dancing with the Stars. And I had to get ready at 5 o'clock, zipped into my dress, big microphone pack strapped to my legs because you couldn't fit them inside the dress, all of that. And I couldn't go to the loo for maybe 4.5 hours.
0: Yeah.
1: You don't know what that cost me, Brendan. So hard.
0: Well, as a contestant on Dancing with the Stars, I hated it all the time. Just learning those dances and standing.
1: Learning those dances. What's the bit of this job that you don't like?
0: It's a musical thing. When I was first started out, and because we don't pick the music.
1: No, we don't.
0: On radio.
1: And what's hard for us is when people assume we do and what we cop.
0: And you know what? I'm happy for that. There's people that know how it all works and how a station sounds, but there are some songs I just can't abide. When I was young and I used to host these dreadful, horrible 60s radio shows because they had this obsession with playing 60s music. It's a bit like now we have an obsession with playing 80s music. So imagine when I first started in radio in the 90s, the 60s weren't that far away. Thank God they're so far away. But there was Manfred Mann's Quinn the Eskimo. It would set me into a apocalyptic rage.
1: Which is a shame because you played it every half hour.
0: I just hated it.
1: And what was the other one?
0: Oh, these days it's this one. I just find myself switching off the studio monitor.
1: Has it put you off Shiraz?
0: Actually, I don't drink red wine.
1: Because of it.
0: So maybe the industry is suffering.
1: Maybe there's a song about beer. Your health would be so much better.
0: The beer industry is going, okay, you saved our bacon.
1: Let's talk about what's your 30%.
0: The tribal drummer's beating for this.
2: There's my letter of resignation and there's some flowers for my dead dog. Why don't you stick those up your fat ass?
0: Thank you, Mr. G. Joe has joined us.
1: Hello, Joe. What's the 30% of your job that drives you spare?
3: I'm a school teacher, so I teach prep to year 6 visual arts, and after a fabulous day with the kids, that 30% is having to sit down and do an online compliance module. It's just mind-blowing at the end of the day.
1: I've got a friend who had so many modules that had banked up that she was threatened with losing her job, but she said it would be 2 weeks of unpaid work to get those modules done. And she said, when am I going to do it?
0: We have modules here.
1: Do we?
0: Yeah, like it's, you know, how do you sit in a chair?
1: Obviously, I don't do them.
0: No, you know, what about this, Joe? Amanda has 300,000 unread emails, and that's not an exaggeration. It's 300,000.
1: From management.
0: Unread emails and probably
1: from management, from all kinds of stuff.
0: 50% of that would be modules.
1: Yeah.
0: Thank you.
1: Thank you.
0: Natalie has joined us.
1: Hello, Natalie. What's your 30%?
4: I have to start first and say I have an incredibly rewarding job. I work for a breast cancer charity, but my 30% is, given the nature of my job, some of our clients don't make it and they pass away. But in saying that, it is incredibly rewarding because we do beautiful things and can help so many women and families that are going through the shittest time in their lives. And that's so rewarding, but occasionally it really gets tough.
0: Of course.
1: I don't know how you do it.
0: That'd be dreadful.
1: I don't know how you do it, Natalie. And the people that work in those fields, the way you have to, as you say, the percentage that is something that you find rewarding and you see the good work that you do versus the hits that you must take.
0: And as you say, Nat, on the upside, there are women that recover from breast cancer and men
1: That
0: matter, and that would be very rewarding.
4: It is. I mean, the survival rate for breast cancer is 95%.
0: Wow.
1: Is it really?
4: It is very good. It is very high, so but we do get women that are really doing it tough. And, you know, it does put your life in perspective. And I know a lot of our clients are going to be listening. So, hello, I'm sure they all know who I am.
1: Yeah.
4: Thank you.
0: Well, good on you, Nat.
1: But also, aren't we lucky we get the message, the lessons of how to live from the people who are really struggling.
0: And that's a lot higher statistic, 95% survival rate. That's pretty good.
1: But even the ones who survive are going through a tough time.
0: Of course they
1: are. Thank you.
0: Jane has joined us.
1: Hello, Jane. What's your 30%?
5: My 30% is I work in retail and my 30% are entitled customers.
1: Oh, give us some examples of how bad they are.
5: Oh, well, you know, well, I work in furniture and sometimes we have to wait 12 weeks and then they're like, what, 12 weeks? I'm like, we do have 7 other stores and this is, we've got to make the furniture. And then when you get the 12 weeks go past and then you ask, you tell them that it's arrived, they go, oh, I can't take it yet.
1: Oh, I can't take it yet. Oh.
0: This is good. I like this.
1: It's making us all feel better to hear about these.
0: Did I ever tell you, remember I hosted that Miss Summertime competition?
1: Oh, see, to anyone else, that there would look like a dream. Girls in their swimming costumes walking back and forth in front of you, getting changed in front of you, all the stuff.
0: There was one detractor to that, which I can talk
1: about.
0: There
1: was what?
0: A detractor. Yeah, the 30%. Well, I'm not going to tell you now.
1: You're hooking us through?
0: Yeah.
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0: Hello there. It's Jonesy Demanda driving you home. You may love your job, but what was your 30%? Remember when I hosted Miss Summertime? I was in my 30s, just on the cusp of 30, and it was a beauty pageant at various hotels around the place, and it was these girls, and it was a great job. Paid a lot of money.
1: So what was the? What did the girls do? They just paraded around in a
0: beauty pageant at various hotels around the place, and it was these girls, and it was a great job. Paid a lot of money.
1: So what was the? What did the girls do? They just paraded around.

0: So you'd host that, and it was a lot of work, but good money. It was a thousand.
1: You mean Gordon?
0: I think it was Gordon. It was
1: $1,000.
0: $1,000 back in 1998
1: for one day's work.
0: It was literally an hour and a half's work.
1: Plus pervy rights.
0: No pervy. It was all professional.
1: So what was the downside?
0: The downside was the girls used because they liked the glow of the skin for the bikini bit. So it was a mixture.
1: I'm just going to cross my arms. Keep going. I'm setting my face to
0: baby oil and glitter. And to get full coverage, they needed a hand sort of backstage. And what would happen with me, I for some reason.
1: Come on. You're even ashamed of yourself. I can hear it.
0: For some reason.
1: What happened, Brendan? Anyway. What happened? Tell me what happened. You poor thing. What happened?
0: Why?
1: Did some of it get on you?
0: Why do all the women in my life look at me like that?
1: So what was it about your skin that caused something?
0: I had no reaction to it. I think it was all okay.
1: What's the downside? You got some on your skin and not on your hands.
0: And you'd go home
1: and your hands would have glitter and baby oil on them.
0: Anyway.
1: Is that your complaint?
0: It's not about me. The tribal drum is beating.
1: Oh, what a flex.
0: You may love you. Well, let me tell you, that shimmer makes the flex look really good. You may love your job, but what was your 30%?
2: There's my letter of resignation and there's some flowers for my dead dog. Why don't you stick those up your fat ass?
1: No mention of glitter and baby oil there.
0: Jason has joined us.
1: Hi, Jason. What was your 30%?
3: Hi, Amanda. Hi, Jonesy.
0: Jason.
3: My 30% would be sitting behind three computer screens looking at all these new motorbikes when I'm not riding them or seeing them in the flesh.
0: And you're buying these motorbikes, Jason?
3: No, I work for a manufacturer.
0: Oh, okay.
1: And you love motorbikes and you can't get your hands on any of them?
3: They're all on a computer screen. I'm sitting behind three computer screens.
0: Yeah.
1: So you can't even get baby oil and glitter on your hands while you're looking at them. Wow.
3: Well, 30%.
0: 30%. Sure, I'd love to hear about the other 70%.
1: Thank you, Jason.
0: Jenny is in Camden.
1: Hello, Jenny. What's your 30%?
4: Hi there, Jonesy and Amanda. My 30% is I'm a primary school teacher, and if a child does the wrong thing at school and it's necessary to ring the parents about it, the parents then turn around and say, well, what did you do as the teacher to provoke my child?
1: Oh gosh.
0: Outrageous.
1: You know, my sister-in-law's a teacher's aide and I've been talking to her in the last few days and she said exactly the same thing.
0: Mm-hmm.
1: It's all, you know, absolutely. Yep. And it's extraordinary. Parents will go up to the school and complain about if their kid doesn't get a merit card, if the kid didn't do this, why didn't the kid get top in the class, blah, blah, blah. How exhausting for you.
0: It's like my dad, if the school called my dad, the first thing he would say is, what's he done now?
1: Yeah.
0: Thanks, Jen.
1: Thank you, Jenny.
0: Thank you for all your calls.
1: And Brendan, I think, do we need a ticker tape parade for you of some kind? I don't think we can because it might stick to your hands.
0: I should get some sort of medal for that.
1: Maybe you should.
0: Because
1: people tonight are going, you know what, I always felt sorry for him because he was deficient and now this.
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24: It's showtime.
25: It's Jonesy and Amanda here. Gene Simmons. Big fan.
2: You are, he is.
25: You're a big fan. He says rap doesn't belong in the Rock and Roll Hall of Fame. You know what? I stand with Gene on here on this. They've got their own rock and rap.
2: No, they don't. The Rappin' Hall of Fame.
25: Well, they should have something.
2: That in the annex. They're not in the hall. Go out into the annex where I can't hear you.
25: Or the rumpus room. They'd have the rumpus room.
2: Also, from Gene to Jeans, when you get home, do you take off your jeans and put on comfortable pants, a nice pair of slacks, Brendan?
25: I look to the teachings of Neil Diamond. Forever in blue jeans, babe.
2: We're going to discuss with you, wear jeans at home.
25: That's coming up. It's Jonesy and Amanda driving you home for Jam Nation. On 4CA.

0: Jones, your demand of driving you home. Gene Simmons from Kiss. You know Gene Simmons. I think whatever you say about Gene Simmons, and whenever we've had him on the show, he's always done the
1: bit of a knobhead.
0: Flirty bit.
1: That's what I say about him.
0: The flirty bit with him. And also, we've kind of mocked him a bit. Remember that time he called our stadium here Acorn Stadium? We used to get in trouble for calling it Acorn Stadium, but then Gene Simmons said Acorn Stadium.
2: It's going to be in October and Acorn Stadium in Sydney.
1: And from little things, big things are supposed to grow. That show state is a little thing.
0: You say what you want about Gene Simmons.
1: And I will.
0: But I'll give you an example of his bass playing excellence with the Kiss song Sure Know Something. This.
1: I do love this.
0: Is a banger. Listen to that. It's what a bassist does. And he is rock. And he's come out recently and he said that rock and roll, the Rock and Roll Hall of Fame, is for rock music. It's not for rap music. This is what he said.
2: Ice Cube was a good guy, and I had a difference of opinion, and we still do, about the nature of Grandmaster Flash and other iconic hip-hop stars winding up in the Rock and Roll Hall of Fame. And they shouldn't be there. I stand by my words. Or if they are going to be there, and all I want to know is when does AC/DC wind up in the Hip-Hop Hall of Fame?
0: That's it. Is there They've such got a their thing? Own hall.
1: But who has a hall?
0: Is it just hip hop people are got a hall?
1: Is there such a thing as a country hall, a hip hop hall?
0: There'd have to be a country hall.
1: All those halls have to lead to someone's lounge room.
0: Yeah, but what I'm saying, like Michael Jackson was the king of pop.
1: Did it? Was he in the Hall of Fame, the Rock and Roll Hall of Fame?
0: Oh, I don't know. Why are you asking all these questions I don't have the answer to?
1: Well, meaning, has rock and roll traditionally only been for rock and roll performers until hip hop came along?
0: Well, this is the thing, isn't it? Rock, to me, Rolling Stones, they're in the Rock and Roll Hall of Fame. DC are in the Rock and Roll of Fame. Kiss, they're there.
1: All deservedly in there.
0: And what Gene's talking about, so okay, Tupac Shakur.
1: He's in there,
0: California.
1: Apparently.
0: No.
1: I love it, but it's not rock and roll.
0: Okay,
1: good though.
0: That's as rap as I get. Then you start to get into your Jay-Z. And then your girl Cardi B. Yeah, you with some wet ass. And Kanye. Whoopity scoop. Come on. Scoop dee dee whoop. Whoop dee scoop dee poop.
1: Are these people in the Rock and Roll Hall of Fame?
0: No.
1: Well, then what's the problem?
0: Well, no, but this is what they're saying. This is where we're going for. Now it's going to be all this in the Rock and
1: Roll. Well, apparently. Run DMC, Tupac Shakur, Notorious B.I.G., Jay-Z, Eminem have been inducted into the Rock and Roll.
0: Yeah, but Run DMC teamed up with Aerosmith to do Walk This Way. You see what I'm saying?
1: Are you saying that the other ones need their own adjacent hall?
0: They should have a hall, like a different, you know, maybe a village.
1: Yeah.
0: A series of halls.
1: Maybe a doorway.
0: And then you could put...
1: Underground.
0: What would be in the country hall? Have to be this, surely. Drink my beer.
1: Oh, just that.
0: Drink my beer. I just want to catch my fish. Drive my truck. Huh. That's all I want to do.
1: Yeah, that's a lot to do in a hall.
0: Anyway, I've had my say about that. I don't want to start any feuds with anyone.
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1: This is something that I'd like to know your opinion on. I mentioned this casually before, that I heard a podcast, or I heard a snippet of a podcast. It's called Staying Relevant Podcast with two men, Sam Thompson and Pete Wicks. And they were discussing wearing jeans at home or being comfortable in jeans at home. This is part of the conversation.
2: Also, relaxing in jeans, that is a weird one.
3: Do you know this? Everyone knows this.
2: I do. So this is the thing, because it's so, I'm so used to it that it doesn't seem weird. But then when I think about it, I don't actually know people who do like chill out in a pair of jeans.
3: Right. So this is what I'm wearing today. Mm. We've got a long day in the office. I'll go home and this is what I'll wear till I go to bed.
2: I thought you could start sleeping in. You put on a fresh pair of jeans.
3: To be honest with you, I probably won't even take the boots off. Really? I'll sit at home. This is what I will wear until I go to bed.
1: And when I mentioned this earlier, just as a chat around the office, Jenna, who works with us, said she looked at me like I'd suggested I was going to murder people. She was going, that makes her feel sick.
0: What does Jenna do?
1: She said the minute she gets home, she has to take off her outdoor clothes because she doesn't want that on her furniture. And it's not just for comfort. She does not want outdoor clothes like that.
0: So what does she put on? Pajamas?
1: Yeah, or other clothes, comfy at-home clothes. Uh-huh. And so that's what the debate has been. I've seen some of the comments online. Someone said here, my husband chills out in jeans after his bath. It's very English, isn't it? But many people have said, the minute I get home, I will put on jammies.
0: Do you put on the robe?
1: I put on jammies.
0: Bob and Blanche.
1: Because I can't relax
0: wearing
1: a pair of jeans. How about you, Brendan? You wear Kevlar jeans, which are even weirder to be relaxing in.
0: Well, they're very comfortable.
1: Are they? But they're still jeans.
0: Motorcycle jeans I wear. You know, since we started doing these new hours and I get home a bit later now, I come home and my wife has got dinner on the table. It's like I'm living some 50s lifestyle.
1: Martini in hand.
0: In the old days, I used to cook dinner every night. So now I get home, dinner's on the table, so there's no time to get changed. So I sit down.
1: And you watch TV for the night in your jeans.
0: Yeah, I'll take my motorbike boots off and I'll sit there in these jeans and my work shirt. It's not like I'm working in a coal mine.
1: No, but just for comfort level, it does seem unusual. Okay. How about you, Ryan?
4: Yeah, I keep my jeans on. Because, like, the jeans kind of warp to your body a bit after a while.
0: Exactly. And he's in a share house as well.
1: So you're not going to put pajamas on, is what you're saying?
4: Yeah. Yeah, no.
0: Yeah. Because my neighbour, a few years ago, there was a car accident at the front of the house at about 8:30 at night. Anyway, he had his jammies on and he came into
1: And you've mocked him ever since by the sound of it.
0: His jammies. And I said, we're talking about this terrible car accident. It was about five cars that had been smashed. And I went, are you wearing jammies, Greg? He was wearing like full-on flannel pajamas. Mm. I said, it's 8:30. What are you, up to plough a field
1: but
0: tomorrow?
1: That's what's interesting is there's a whole lot of people who won't stay in their work clothes until they go
0: well,
1: to bed.
0: Well, if you're a tradie, you're working on a building site or a mechanic.
1: But not just that, no, it's comfort. And psychologically, I'm home now, I'm relaxing. I think it's a psychological cutoff.
0: I think it's a whip poll.
1: Let's call it this. So whip poll, you think? Staying in your jeans at home. Not staining. Staying in your jeans at home.
0: Don't stay in your jeans.
1: Relaxing in your jeans at home doesn't pass the poll. Oh, no, whip poll.
0: Whip poll, come on.
1: Whip poll.
0: For Pete's sake.
1: Yes or no? Wearing your jeans all day at home.
0: All day jeans.
1: All the jeans into the evening.
0: 24 hours jeans.
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0: Hello there. It's Jonesy Demander driving you home. When there are big issues to discuss, we could go down to the Jonesy Demander Arms, but no, this is more of a whip poll. A whip poll is a snapshot of what Australia thinks about any given subject.
1: And the subject we're talking about today is wearing your jeans when you're relaxing at home. A lot of people come in from work, or if they've been out, have to take their jeans off and put on their leisure wear, something more comfy. Others stay in that all day long, which the people who put on their comfies go, what the hell?
0: Yeah, when you put your comfies on. I do think if you had a shower or a bath or something like that, I wouldn't be putting jeans on after that. But I will go from here to my modest home where my wife has got dinner waiting for me on the table and I won't take my pants off. Until later.
1: Well, let's see what you think. Staying in your jeans at home. That's what the whip poll is.
0: Helen's in Coddles Point.
1: Over to you, Helen. What do you think?
2: I think you have to get into something comfy. So that's something that's got some stretch on the waist, is loose, and will move with you.
1: Good stretch around the waist and the crutchy bits. That's what's required when you get home, I think.
0: Guy is in Deva Hills.
1: What do you think, Guy? Are you going to keep your jeans on at home?
3: No. When I get home, I automatically change into my comfy clothes.
1: Yes.
0: And what are your comfy clothes, Guy?
3: Just some tracksuit pants, a hoodie and all that.
0: I put on tracksuit pants the other night and my wife said, it looks like you're going into a home.
1: Oh. So is that why you don't do it more often?
0: No, because I was wearing my business shirt with tracksuit pants.
1: That would look like you were going into a home.
0: Thank you, Guy. Deb is in the Shire.
1: Hi, Deb. What about you? Jeans at home?
4: Definitely not. Straight home and into the jammies.
1: Yes. Even when we did breakfast radio, when I go home in the middle of the day, I was tempted, and often I did. I'd put on pyjamas in the middle of the day. And therefore, if someone came to the door, they just thought I was an old alcoholic.
0: Thank you.
1: Holding the bottle was also a giveaway.
0: Thank you, Deb. Kerry's with us.
1: Hello, Kerry. What do you think about wearing jeans at home?
5: Oh, never. As soon as I get home, the pyjamas go on. Even on the weekend, I'll have a shower and change back into my pyjamas. And if I'm not going out, that's what I'll stay in.
1: I like that idea. You get up in the morning, take your pyjamas off, have a shower, get back into some pyjamas.
0: Are they flannelette pyjamas, Kerry?
5: They are flannelette. They're so comfortable.
1: Yeah.
5: That's what you need.
0: Yeah. That's what you need.
1: Thank you, Kerry.
0: Louisa's in North Parramatta.
1: Louisa, jeans at home or not?
6: No, go home, get into your comfies, and if you're a fat bumbleader like me, you need to. You couldn't sit in jeans forever.
1: No, it's like when you see people on international flights wearing jeans, you go, how does that happen?
0: There's a lot of seams in jeans.
1: A lot of seams around the waist, but around the crotchy bits, around the legs.
0: What about those people that you see get it straight into the Qantas pyjamas? I don't know about that.
1: Or even to they change the second the plane takes off.
0: Like I saw the pilot doing that.
1: This pillow.
0: Thank you, Louisa.
1: A little teddy bear.
0: John will wrap this up.
1: Hello, John. Jeans during the when you get home or not?
7: No, definitely not. Straighten the trackies and the flanny.
1: Yeah,
0: trackies and flanny.
1: What happens in summer?
7: Shorts and a t-shirt.
0: Yeah,
7: but it's like a switch off. You get home, you take your work stuff off, and you don't think about work until the next day.
1: I agree. Yep. It's psychological. It's that there bit it of the, that part of the day has finished.
0: Well, 99.9% of respondents have said they change it to something more comfortable.
1: Interesting.
0: I'm the only one that does it.
1: And Ryan.
0: Oh, and Ryan. Okay, so we're 0.1%.
1: Yeah, I always
0: Betwixt the two.
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1: I love country music. You don't love
0: country
1: music.
0: Do you like American? Do you like the honky-tonk country? You like Australian country music?
1: I like modern country music.
0: You like TCD? Good friend of the show.
1: I do. I like the Chris Stapleton style of Zach Bryant. I like that kind of country.
0: Yeah. I like I like old school. I like Devil Went Down to Georgia. Mm. Don't tell you once, you son of a bitch.
1: You've given us all an earworm because you've become obsessed with the Turning Point halftime alternative show for the Super Bowl.
0: And being a motorcyclist, I ride along and I spend a lot of time in my own head.
1: Tell me something I don't know.
0: And this pops up the earworm that is, it's hard being country nowadays.
2: I just want to catch my fish.
0: It just works.
2: Drive my truck.
0: Simple stuff.
2: Drink my beer.
0: What came next after that? I was Lee.
1: What a stupid trope. Who's stopping him doing any of those things?
0: They're all achievable goals, Lee. You can do it.
1: You can do any of those things.
0: I was just wanted to see how well he was going chart-wise, country nowadays, and I was just looking.
1: I could watch you pull that face all day.
0: It's not doing as well, according to Taste of Country. That's what it's called. Mm. It's not as good as his big hit.
1: What's that?
0: One of Them Girls.
1: This is one of them girls. One of them girls.
3: The peels off the Bud Light label. Just might run the pool table. Roll your eyes if I call you an angel.
0: You're one of them girls. You're good on the pool table. Always shooting back from the tee, though.
1: Is he saying that you don't get enough of them girls anymore?
0: Yeah, I think they want one of those girls.
1: Them girls, please.
0: Excuse me.
1: Let's use English language correctly.
0: But they love fishing. Even Kid Rock, he sung about fishing.
4: You can tell your old man you'll do some largemouth fishing.
0: Are you?
1: They're not obsessed with nuclear fishing.
0: Do you like fishing? Because I'm a bit ambivalent to it. You do it, but there's a lot of mucking around, and then you catch the fish, and then you got to deal with it. My neighbour, Gaz, he loves fishing. He lives for it. And I like going fishing with him because he does all the work. Mm. Like he chops up flathead.
1: You sit up the back in the bimbo seat.
0: I sit there with a beer
1: going. Make the sandwiches.
0: And I say, Gaz, how do you do this again? If you wave your hands around, he goes, yeah, mate, I'll do it for you. But there's a lot of country music at the moment who are loving Jesus and fishing. And I don't know if China's listening to me, but as far as the algorithm, this, I kid you not, popped up in my algo.
1: I think your brain was stolen sometime ago.
0: No, this is because I'm talking about it.
5: I bet Jesus will be from the South today.
0: This is...
6: Jesus wasn't from Kentucky, but sure sounds like it could be.
1: Oh, come on.
0: Come on.
6: Maybe I'm just reading in between those red letter lines. He was born in a small town.
0: He was.
6: Hung out with a rough crowd.
0: Prostitutes and tax dudes.
6: Yeah, sounds like a fishing in the river family.
0: And he liked fishing. Galilee.
6: Down here in this slice of heaven, he feel right at home, I reckon.

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1: You know, if Jesus turned up today, ice would get him. 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He'd be rounded up by ice.
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5: A little cloudy again for our Tuesday. We've got a medium chance of showers, though southeasterly, still up to about 35 k's an hour today. Might start to drop off a little tomorrow, though. Top run about 28 degrees expected today. Another warm one, run about 29 for tomorrow. And overnight, we're expecting run about 19 degrees.
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Good morning. It's 846 4CA. Murray for the Brekkie Show. Thanks to Botanica. Good to have you along so early on a Tuesday morning. Well, tell you what, been some great weather the last couple of days for a bit of sailing. Here's Rod Stewart, one of my favourites from way back in 1975. Boom Crash Opera. We might fit in some Belinda Carlisle before 5:30 right here at 4CA.

0: We have Louise getting her ducks lined up in the newsroom. She joins us at 6 a.m. this morning. The very latest in 4CA local news. We'll check out the national news as well. And we should get an update from the Bureau weather-wise, but I'll give you the latest that I've got in just a minute.
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0: Looking like things should start to improve a little bit tomorrow. A few less showers, those winds will start to drop back again, but they're going to build up again towards the end of the week by the look of things. Medium chance of showers today, a little cloudy, but those southeasterlies, a little gusty at times, up to about 35 k's an hour. Top of 28 degrees, overnight we're expecting 20, and currently it is down around 20 degrees.
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0: Well, it's not really a full-on song for a band called Extreme. More than words. More of a lovey-dovey one, I reckon. 1991 it was. Good morning, this is Murray, The Breaky Show. Elevate your lifestyle. 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Well, coming up in just a sec after the break, stay right there. The Cure and some Steve Harley with Cockney Rebel.
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Well, from one Australian band to another, some pretty tough rock and roll coming up, but Make Me Smile, a little bit different there from Steve Harley and Cockney Rebel, but I like this girl, she got lots of attitude. What a great song, hey? All the boys in town, Chrissy and the Divinals, right here at 846 4CA.

0: Well, there are all the Aussies. Not Steve Harley, though. Somebody rang me up and said, did you say Steve Harley was Australian? But no, he's English, that one. And, of course, Daryl Braithwaite there one summer. As we head to news, it's coming up next at 6.
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7: Hi there, Louise Nielsen here with your local news update. A 45-year-old man has been charged with possessing child abuse material after arriving at Cairns Airport. Alana Riley has the story.
8: Australian Border Force officers allegedly found child abuse material on the North Queensland man's phone when he arrived on an international flight at Cairns Airport last Thursday. The North Queensland Joint Organised Crime Task Force seized the device for forensic analysis and charged him with one count of possessing child abuse material, an offence carrying up to 15 years jail.
7: The state government has delivered 25 new and upgraded cuddle cots to 17 hospitals across the state, including one at Cairns Hospital. The cots give grieving Queensland families more time with their newborns after death. Cuddle Cots Queensland Health Chief Midwife Liz Wilkes explains how they work.
9: So look, a cuddle cot is basically a newborn bassinet that is cooled down to

0: enable a baby to be left in the cuddle cot and to not sort of change its temperature. So there is a machine beside the cot that feeds sort of cool air through the cot.
1: A committee hearing for breach bail go to jail laws has been scheduled for Cairns. Locals who are interested can register their interest ahead of the hearing next Tuesday. The committee will decide on the witnesses to give evidence before reporting back to Parliament. And a 17-year-old boy has been charged, accused of stealing vehicles and breaking into a school bus. Police have investigated thefts dating back to February 2024, when it's alleged he broke into the bus and caused extensive damage. He's also been charged for allegedly stealing vehicles in September and December last year and March this year. He's set to face Cairns Children's Court tomorrow.
2: National News now.
3: Hi, I'm Phoebe Humphrey. It seems there's no relief on the horizon for motorists, with the Energy Minister Chris Bowen appearing to rule out another fuel excise cut on the ABC as unleaded prices soar past $2.20 a litre across the major capitals.
4: We said the excise cut was temporary. We were very clear on that right from the beginning. You know, we're not going to respond to every daily movement on the world oil price.
3: Parents are being warned that online radicalisation is increasingly happening through gaming platforms and private chat groups. A federal inquiry has been launched to look into what's driving the rise in young people being drawn towards extremist ideologies. It'll hear from ASIO, police, tech companies and gaming giants. Anthony Albanese has revealed details of his latest phone call with the King, the PM posting last night that it was a privilege to speak to King Charles and that the monarch's affection for Australia remains strong. And legendary fashion designer Bob Mackie has died at 87. The American was best known for dressing the likes of Cher, Tina Turner, Diana Ross and Dolly Parton.
5: Ken Frost Homes have brand new homes available now at White Rock and Clifton Beach. 4CA, your sport now.
3: In sport, the Swans say they're yet to make any selection calls for Friday night's prelim final against the Dockers. Coach Dean Cox telling Fox Justin McInerney could be picked for his first match since round 13 after recovering from hamstring issues.
6: We've monitored his training over the past month or 6 weeks about what he's actually done, how much has he done, and you know he's ticked every box all the way through.
3: And the Panthers are now sweating on the fitness of Nathan Cleary, who suffered a foot injury during Sunday's qualifying final win. That's the latest news and sport.
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7: A few showers to welcome us to our Tuesday morning. Got a medium chance of showers, but less likely late morning and into the afternoon. The southeasterly winds getting a little gusty in the middle of the day, up to about 35 k's an hour, to about 27 degrees today. A bit warmer, around about 29 for tomorrow. Looking like those winds will hang around. They should start to drop off, but down to a slight chance of showers for tomorrow, Wednesday. Out across the waters today, not looking too bad. We've got the southeasterlies to 25 knots, dropping off tomorrow, though. We've got the seas 1 to 1.5, increasing to about 2 metres north of Cairns. Southeasterly swell, 1 to 1.5 outside the reef. Partly cloudy conditions, around about a 50-50 chance of showers. And I said a slight improvement expected for our Wednesday. Currently quite a few widespread showers right across the region. Quite a few crossing the coast around the Cairns region. We've currently got about 20 degrees. Let's just check out at the racecourse this morning. Pretty similar, bang on 20 degrees under the showers this morning. 88% relative humidity and that southerly wind through at about 20 k's an hour.
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0: It was back in 1986 for Johnny Farnham, taking the pressure down. Tell you what, he's had a bit of a tough couple of years, hasn't he? Well, good morning, it's Murray. Nice to have you along for the Breaky Show. We do thanks to our good friends at Botanical Lifestyle Resort. Coming up in just a sec, we look back in history. It is our time tunnel for today, 15th of September. And Prince Harry, he's always in the news, and well, a bit of a celebration for him today. We'll find out some more in just a sec.
1: 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And it sounds like this. 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
10: Is it your birthday today? Maybe a special anniversary that you're celebrating for the 15th of September. Have yourself a wonderful day. Well, let's kick it off back in 1254. And this guy's got a lot to answer for. You've heard the kids in the pool. Marco Polo, the Italian merchant and explorer, was born. He died back in 1324. Marco Polo. Drives me bloody mad, that game, that's for sure. Back in 1835, the HMS Beagle, with Charles Darwin aboard, reached the Galapagos Islands, a prelude to his On the Origin of Species. In 1885, standing at about 3.25 metres in height, Jumbo, the largest elephant in captivity, was killed, sadly, by a train. Jumbo was an African bush elephant and was sold to P.T. Barnum Circus back in 1882, where his huge size made him a draw card for the circus visitors. The gentle giant was killed by a train whilst crossing the tracks in Ontario in Canada. Now, while stuffing Jumbo for posterity, in Jumbo's stomach, a taxidermist found an assortment of coins, keys, rivets, and even a London policeman's whistle. An amazing guy, hey? Jumbo the elephant. And sadly, he died on this day back in 1885. Also, in the 1800s, back in 1895, celebrated American writer Mark Twain arrived in Australia on tour. He was captivated by the kookaburra, the magpie, and the Australian wildlife in general, and wrote extensively about his observations of Australian animals and birds. In 1916, tanks were used for the very first time in battle, the Battle of the Somme in France. And Tommy Lee Jones, the American actor, director, producer and screenwriter, he turns 80 years of age today. I'm sure you remember him as Clay Shaw in JFK.
11: Mr. Garrison, you're reaching.
12: Am I?
11: I'm an international businessman. The trademark, which I founded, is America's commercial pipeline to Latin America. I trade everywhere. I am accused, as are all businessmen, of all things. I somehow go about my business, make money, help society the best I can, and try to promote free trade in this world.
13: Mr. Shaw, have you ever been a contract agent for the Central Intelligence Agency?
11: And if I were, Mr. Garrison, do you believe I would be here today talking to somebody like you.
10: Tommy Lee Jones, enjoying a birthday today and a great film, a fantastic actor as well. He turns 80 today. Well, Australian actress Paula Duncan is turning 74. Here she is talking about The Boss, hearing from The Boss while she was working on Cop Shop.
12: The only time we'd ever get a call from Hector Crawford was because he didn't like our hair. And we might have done this really dramatic scene or love scene or cop scene and we go, oh, it's Hector on the phone. He doesn't like our hair. So that was really big. The way we looked was really big at those times.
10: A special hairdo just for her birthday today. She is turning 74. Maggie Riley, the Scottish singer-songwriter, turning 70 years of age today. I'm sure you remember her with Mike Oldfield. We'll hear that song in just a sec. And Prince Harry, the Duke of Sussex, or the former Duke of Sussex, he turns 42 years of age today. And here he is talking about leaving the UK.
14: It was never walking away. It was stepping back rather than stepping down.
15: Right.
14: It was a really difficult environment, as I think a lot of people saw. We all know what the British press can be like. And it was destroying my mental health. I was
15: really?
14: Like, this is toxic.
15: Yeah.
14: So I did what any husband and what any father would do, is like, I need to get my family out of here. But we never walked away. And as far as I'm concerned, whatever decisions are made on that side, I will never walk away. I will always be contributing, but my life is public service. So wherever I am in the world, it's going to be the same thing.
10: And now he's stepped back again to the UK. Prince Harry, he turns 42 years of age today. Well, there it is. That is our time tunnel for today. And as promised, here she is, Maggie Riley with Mike Oldfield. I'm sure you remember this song. It's A Moonlight Shadow right here at 846 4CA.

0: What a classic cover, hey? Credence Clearwater Revival with their edition of I Heard It Through the Grapevine. Well, not quite through grapes, but stout. Guinness. Interesting story for our odd spot of the day. It's coming up after news at 6:30.
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12: Good morning, Louise Nielsen here with you. Police have seized 466 illegal e-bikes and e-scooters and issued more than 2,000 fines since new laws started in July. Minister for Transport Brent Mickleberg says the destruction of confiscated devices sends a clear message to riders breaking the law. The batteries and metal from the devices is being recycled where possible. It follows several incidents of dangerous behaviour, with Far North Queensland Police issuing a warning to parents earlier this year after footage emerged of a teenager riding an illegal e-bike one-handed through heavy Cairns traffic. Better support for families grieving the death of a newborn with 25 new cuddle cots for hospitals across the state. One will be delivered to Cairns Hospital thanks to state government funding. Cuddle cots are specialised cooling devices which allow families to spend time with their baby after death so they don't feel rushed in their grief.
13: Look, it's absolutely essential for grieving families to be able to take the time that they need to really develop memories, because this is the only opportunity that they have to actually spend time with their baby and to develop the memories that they plan to develop over the lifetime that was to come.
12: Cuddle Cots Queensland Health Chief Midwife Liz Wilkie's there. And thousands of Far North Queenslanders have attended the state government's G'day Little Queenslanders event in Gordon Vale. More than 3,230 people attended the event at the weekend. Member for Barron River, Bree James, says events like this provide a valuable opportunity for connection between families with children aged 0 to 2 years old.
2: Resources and information and education is really important to families so that they know what services are there to support them. We have a lot of people that move to Cairns and they don't have family support. So this event is really important so that they know the government services that are there. They know the amazing suppliers that are in Far North Queensland that can help them on their parenting journey.
11: National News now.
14: Hi, I'm Phoebe Humphrey. Aussie parents are being warned that extremists are increasingly targeting children online. A new inquiry has been launched to investigate how gaming platforms and chat apps are being used to radicalise young people, with spy agency ASIO reporting a sharp rise in cases involving teenagers. Barnaby Joyce continues to defend One Nation's migration policy. The party is proposing to cut net migration levels to 130,000 a year by slashing international student numbers and temporary skilled visas, which has sparked concerns about its impact on the economy. The One Nation MP telling the ABC they're listening to Australians.
15: The will of the Australian people is so pronounced. This has to be dealt with. We will
16: no matter
15: deal
16: the
15: with
16: cost.
15: It.
16: No
15: we,
16: matter
15: we
16: the cost.
15: Will we will deal with it.
16: Are and you worried about what the Parliamentary Budget Office
15: No, I'm not really, because they're not elected, I am.
14: And it's TV's biggest night of the year in the States, with the Emmys on in LA. The Pitt leads the nominees with 25 nods, while Hack sits just behind with 24.
11: Ken Frost Homes have brand new homes available now at White Rock and Clifton Beach. 4CA, your sport now.
14: In sport, Knights coach Justin Holbrook isn't as surprised as some by his side's rise up the NRL table this season, with Newcastle now into the semis after finishing dead last in 2025. He's told Nine he always knew they had the potential.
17: Yeah, I was always confident and we're there and I'm happy.
14: And the AFL has sent out a memo as the trade season nears, the league reminding all clubs that trades will have to stand up on merit amid talk of potential side deals. That's the latest news and sport.
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0: A little cloudy for our Wellness Tuesday. We've got a medium chance of showers, less likely as the day advances though. Southeasterly winds building in the middle of the day up to about 35 k's an hour, top of 27 degrees today. A little better tomorrow, down to a slight chance of showers. Those winds might start to ease off just a little bit, top around about 29 degrees expected. Looking not too bad out across the waters, but certainly better tomorrow as well. Currently, we've got a few showers crossing the coast, just scattered showers right across the region, particularly out across the waters this morning. It's currently 20 degrees. Let's check the humidity, about 86%, and a southerly through at about 15 k's an hour.
11: Escape ordinary and embrace extraordinary at Botanica Lifestyle Resort. How do you like your breakfast? Poached, fried, scrambled, Murrayed. Breakfast with Murray Jones. Better music and more of it. 4CA.

0: Good morning. It's 17 to 7. Murray and the Brekkie Show, thanks to our good friends at Botanica Lifestyle Resort. Well, a brand new question today for the survey says, did you hear Ray? He worked it out yesterday. About 13 years ago, sales of ukuleles went through the roof. Grandma and grandpa, mum and dad were not very happy, even though they probably bought them for the kids. So a brand new question today. Most people will have more than 10 of these during their lifetime. I wonder what it is. Join us for the survey says just after news at 8 o'clock. But coming up in just a sec, stick around. Funny story, it is our odd spot of the day.
1: 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'60s and '70s tracks that stand the test of time.
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12: Murray's odd spot on 4CA, where the internet's oddest discoveries take centre stage.
0: I reckon all the Irishmen in Britain would be a little bit concerned at the moment, just in case they got a tap on the shoulder. I think a few of those Irishmen might be under suspicion. British police have a stout task ahead of them, recovering 70,000 pints worth of stolen Guinness. Now, two trailer truckloads of the famously creamy dark beer, valued at about $210,000, were stolen from a depot just near Liverpool in northwest England a few days ago. It's famously said that Guinness is good for you, but that is only the case when it's been bought and paid for. Detective Sergeant Gary McClatchy said, "We will settle nothing less than the full recovery of all the items stolen." I reckon there's a good chance that some of it might have been sampled already. Now, the Guinness had been destined for pubs but was snatched on Monday night by two drivers who pulled up to an industrial park in Runcorn and hauled away the trailers containing about 800 barrels of stout. Now, the two trailers, they were worth about $100,000 each. And, of course, the beer, about $210,000 worth of Guinness. Incredible stuff. Now, the theft actually comes just weeks after a beer heist in the United States. And it was actually a bit funny. The brewery, the people who actually own the beer, put out a bit of a cheeky social media post saying to the thief, "We don't fault you for wanting to brag to your friends about how much of our beer you have. We just wish you obtained it in an honourable way." So we'll see if they recover £115,000 worth of stout, about 70,000 litres, hey? Incredible story out of England. Now, one of the Irishmen are all a bit nervous at the moment. They might get a tap on the shoulder. There it is, our odd spot of the day. Sounds so-

5 to 7 here at 4CA. I reckon we got time for one more before we head to news. Well, heading to school holidays in about a week's time. Here's Kat Stevens, the old school.

0: There is the cat here at 4CA. News coming up next at 7 after 7. Let's talk dementia for our Wellness Tuesday.
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5: Hi there, Louise Nielsen here with you. A Townsville man has been charged with possessing child abuse material during a border check at Cairns Airport. Alana Riley has the details.
6: The 45-year-old's phone was seized at Cairns Airport on Thursday when the abuse material was allegedly detected by Border Force officers. Working with the North Queensland Joint Organised Crime Task Force, the man was arrested and charged, fronting Cairns Magistrates Court yesterday. Federal police stress these crimes are never victimless. Every possession contributes to the exploitation of children. The charge could see the 45-year-old behind bars for up to 15 years.
5: Police have started destroying illegal e-mobility devices they've confiscated since the introduction of tough new laws earlier this year. 466 e-bikes and e-scooters have been seized and more than 2,000 fines issued since the laws to curb dangerous and illegal behaviour started in July. Minister for Transport Brent Mickleberg says the illegal devices are being destroyed and recycled. It follows several incidents of dangerous behaviour, with Far North Queensland Police issuing a warning to parents earlier this year after footage emerged of a teenager riding an illegal e-bike one-handed through heavy Cairns traffic. The state government has invested in specialised cots which allow families to grieve the loss of a baby after childbirth. 25 cuddle cots will be rolled out across the state, including one for Cairns Hospital. Cuddle Cots Queensland Health Chief Midwife Liz Wilkes says it's the only chance the parents get with their baby.
7: Look, all midwives really feel the loss alongside, you know, any parents, obviously not in the same way, but it is a really devastating moment for the entire unit when a baby is lost. So having a cuddle cot available means that they can all just

0: let the parents have some time to themselves.
1: A teenage boy has been charged with multiple vehicle thefts allegedly committed over the last few years. It's alleged the 17-year-old broke into a school bus in 2024, causing extensive damage. It's further alleged he stole vehicles in September and December last year and March this year. He's set to face Cairns Children's Court tomorrow.
2: National News now.
3: Hi, I'm Phoebe Humphrey. The Energy Minister is talking down the likelihood of another cut to the fuel excise as unleaded prices across the major capitals burst through the 220 a litre mark again. Chris Bowen has told the ABC the government has other cost of living measures in place.
4: It's obviously tax cuts, cheaper medicines, free TAFE, etc. right across the board. And so we'll obviously continue to focus on those other measures. At the same time, I'm very much focused on ensuring our ongoing fuel supply in this very difficult international circumstance.
3: More Aussies are signing up to the Defence Force. The ADF has recorded its highest number of enlistments in years. Retention also remains high, with more people in the force now than there has been in 25 years. Currently, there are over 65,000 personnel. And Prince Harry and Meghan Markle's kids have reportedly been removed from school in the UK due to security concerns. Archie and Lilibet have been pulled out of their new school just 2 days after starting. It comes as the British Home Office is currently reviewing the Sussexes' security situation.
2: Ken Frost Homes have brand new homes available now at White Rock and Clifton Beach. 4CA, your sport now.
3: In sports, Sam Mitchell says he doesn't expect to make too many changes for Saturday's blockbuster prelim final against the Lions at the MCG. The Hawks had no injuries in their win over the Dockers 2 weeks ago, with almost a full list to pick from. The Hawks coach telling Fox they'll focus on team selection over the coming days.
5: And we'll figure out exactly what we think will be the best way. We haven't spent an enormous amount of time on Brisbane just yet.
3: And Penrith will monitor Nathan Cleary after the Stars suffered a foot injury in Sunday's win over the Roosters. That's the latest news and sport.
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6: Lots of sunshine in the CBD this morning, but we've got partly cloudy conditions today. Medium chance of showers, less likely late morning though. Southeasterly winds to around about 35 k's per hour in the middle of the day today, top of 27 degrees. A bit warmer, around about 29 for tomorrow, down to a slight chance of showers, and looking like those winds might start to ease just a little through Wednesday. Out across the waters today, easing tomorrow as well, but the southeasterlies today, up to about 25 knots. We've got the seas increasing to about 2 metres north of Cairns. Southeasterly swell to about 1.5 metres outside the reef. A little cloudy, around about a 50-50 chance of showers, but a general improvement looking forward to that for tomorrow. Currently quite a few showers out across the waters, just scattered showers, just light ones. A few crossing the coast with a degree of regularity this morning. 20 degrees at both the racecourse and at the airport. We've got about 91% relative humidity and a southeasterly through at about 17 k's an hour. Dementia, it's always a bit of a challenging one. And we do have Gerald Quigley back from holidays next week, but Suzanne Rath, she joins me from Wellness Embodied for our Wellness Tuesday, talking about dementia in just a mo.
2: Escape ordinary and embrace extraordinary at Botanica Lifestyle Resort. Like Vegemite on toast, we're a morning staple. 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

0: 100% Cairns and the tropical north. Good morning. It's 8464CA. Welcome along to the breakfast show. Tuesday morning, it is our Wellness Tuesday. We have an ageing population. I've recently had a birthday, so it's not just me that's ageing. But of course, with an ageing population, lots of economic issues and, of course, issues when it comes to the general health of society. And when you look at some of the figures when it comes to dementia, it is really, really concerning. Let's talk about this and some of the options to at least, you know, increase that quality of life and stave off dementia for as long as we can. Founder of Wellness Embodied, Suzanne Rath. Good morning. How are you today?
1: Hi, Murray. I'm well, thanks. How are you?
0: Great to talk to you. I've been encouraged to possibly learn a musical instrument. I do not have a musical bone in my body, but, you know, the evidence is just so stark that when you do these type of things, you know, some of those neural connections that you make by doing things that are so different, and I think music is just one of many possible examples, the creative side, there's also the physical, you know, the using the digits, using the hands. There's so many aspects of doing these type of things that can really start to turn around, you know, any chance of slipping into dementia, I believe.
1: Yeah, so it's really interesting you mentioned the musical instrument because some really good research has come out around handwriting, both in terms of recognition of declining cognitive function. So if somebody's handwriting is declining, that can potentially correlate with declining cognitive function, which may or may not mean, you know, a decline into dementia. There's lots of reasons why our cognitive function might lessen as we age or for other reasons. But also in terms of handwriting as a form of treatment. So improving cognitive function. And I think there's a lot of similarities. So you think about, say, handwriting or learning the violin, you've got that fine finger control, that fine motor control, but also you have to think about what you're doing. So if you type, you don't have to think about what the letter A looks like. You're not forming it in your brain. Whereas when you have to handwrite, you have to physically think about where those things go on the page and what they look like. And yeah, so it's really interesting to look at.
0: And, you know, it's sad these days because I know from my other half being a school teacher, you know, some of those things when it comes to just writing, even the traditional way of writing, let alone this strange cursive curly stuff called running writing. But, you know, that is a skill that I guess, you know, that unfortunately is being lost to a degree. But even in those younger ages, I guess learning those type of things and continuing to write, I guess, as we get older, one of those key things that we can do.
1: Yeah. So, I mean, you and I probably grew up with the handwriting books, right?
0: And
1: you need to write between the lines. So that's really a skill that's lost. And I know my handwriting has gone to pieces, but I really like to handwrite. It's also really useful for retaining information.
0: Can you do the running? I'm sure you can do running writing as well.
1: What's running writing?
0: Like, you know, the cursive, where it's all joined.
1: Yeah, I sign my name like that. So my signature comes from that, but it's not how I would normally write.
0: So you do the individual letters?
1: Kind of. Half-half. Joined.
0: Yeah, right.
1: Yeah, I do joined.
0: Gee,
1: yeah.
0: I must be older than you because I still actually do the running writing where each of the words are basically, you know, one pen stroke as such.
1: And the Z doesn't look like the Z.
0: Yeah, that's right. Yeah, because it looks like a funny, like a musical symbol instead.
1: Yeah, that's how I do my Zs in my signature, if anybody wants to forge my signature. But I digress. So handwriting training. So this, one of our occupational therapists actually is one of only two certified handwriting without tears trainers in Australia. And I found it really interesting that he went into this. At the start, I went, oh, that's really niche, isn't it? But it's specifically designed for children. But the more he's gone out to schools and, you know, spoken to teachers about this and spoken to parents about the not only the need, but also the links between handwriting training and improving other things. So things like our coordination, our balance, our motor skills, our posture, our focus. There's so many other benefits for these children. And, you know, correspondingly, often poor handwriting can be a sign of maybe other issues going on. So it's a little bit chicken and egg, but it's probably something that, one, I don't think the schools have got the time to address with every single child. But also, you know, as a parent, obviously wanting your child to have a really well-rounded, you know, education and the best chance of being physically and, you know, emotionally as good as they can be, it's really something to look at.
0: And that makes perfect sense, because I'm hearing that feedback that you're talking about from a school teacher. But of course, we need to also consider that longer life journey.
1: Yeah.
0: And, you know, we talked about some of the things, maybe playing a musical instrument, and even some of the things that you do there at Wellness Embodied. I believe even some of that hyperbaric therapy can assist when it comes to ensuring that, you know, the risk of dementia is actually reduced.
1: Yeah. So that's one of the main reasons. Well, from a brain health capacity and with our concussion clinic, that's one of the main reasons we started to look into hyperbaric oxygen therapy. A couple of years ago, we had an excellent physio and naturopath working with us who's since retired, but she had a real interest in the Bredesen protocol for dementia prevention. So that's one of the main evidence-based things that's shown to help prevent against dementia. And it looks at everything that will reduce your inflammation. So, of course, we know that hyperbaric therapy is one adjunctive treatment that can help to reduce inflammation. But we also know things like good sleep and pacing, which our occupational therapists can work with, you know, exercise, diet, like eating a low inflammatory diet, helping to mitigate your stress. So even managing things like pain, all of those are useful in terms of helping to prevent against dementia and cognitive decline.
0: And I think it's an important thing. We talked about the ageing population here in Australia, and also some of those things where kids have got digital technologies from such a young age. What type of future are we going to have in this country if we don't focus on some of those things and those basics, even like handwriting, cursive, running writing, the whole lot? So really interesting chat this morning. So thank you, Suzanne.
1: Thank you.
0: Great to talk to you. From Wellness Embodied, the founder, Suzanne Ruth. Take care, and we'll talk again soon.
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1: Better music and more of it. 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
2: I'm so glad we chose a Catholic school.
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3: 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Kelly needed some extra support last year and her teacher was really great every step of the way.
2: 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Such strong values.
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0: From groans to giggles, Murray's dad joke of the day on 4CA.
1: Righto, time for a bit of fun. Okay, Bob, you can start today. What do you got for me, young Bob?
2: Well, I was visiting my daughter last night.
1: Mm-hmm.
2: And I asked her to could I borrow a newspaper.
1: Yeah.
2: And she scolded me. She said, "Dad, this is the 21st century. She said, we don't spend money and waste money on newspapers. Here, use my iPad." And I can tell you, Muzz, that Floyd never knew what hit him.
1: Oh! I bet she didn't either. Wow. What have you done with my iPad, Dad? Classic.
2: Yeah.
1: Righto. Elvis, an oldie but a goodie. Did you hear about the burglar who fell into a cement mixer? Or a concrete mixer, as my old man used to say. He was a hardened criminal.
3: Oh, Elvis.
1: An oldie but a goldie. Hey, Bob, someone told me you could actually watch a solar eclipse through a colander. I tried it and I ended up straining my eyes.
3: No. Oh, dearie me.
2: Dirty eyeballs, eh?
1: Oh, they're shockers. They really are. Hey, Bob, as always, thanks for your giggles. You take care. We'll do it all again tomorrow. Cheers.
2: Okay. Cheers, man.
1: See you, Bob. Here it is, our dad jokes of the day right here at 4CA.

0: What about you? Are you good at taking instructions? I've seen some signs and some instructions in the last couple of days that just make me scratch my head. Bit of fun, actually. Stay tuned. We're going to talk about that after news. We've got a brand new question starting today for the survey. Says Ray solved it yesterday. Fiona was so close. Good on you, Fiona. We were talking about playing guitar the last couple of days or the last week or so, but what it actually was the old ukulele. About 13 years ago, the sales of ukuleles went through the roof. Mum and Dad, Grandma and Grandpa, even if they bought them for the kids, they were not too happy about it. So a brand new question just over half an hour's time. Most people will have more than 10 of these during their lifetime. I wonder what it is. It is the survey says after news at 8.
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6: Hi there, Louise Nilsson here with you. A 17-year-old boy is being charged, accused of vehicle thefts and breaking into a school bus. Police have investigated thefts dating back to February 2024, when it's alleged he broke into the bus and caused extensive damage. He's also been charged for allegedly stealing vehicles in September and December last year and March this year. He's set to face Cairns Children's Court tomorrow. The state government has delivered 25 new and upgraded cuddle cots to 17 hospitals across the state, including one at Cairns Hospital. The cots give grieving Queensland families more time with their newborns after death. Cuddle Cots Queensland Health Chief Midwife Liz Wilkes explains how they work.
7: So look, a cuddle cot is basically a newborn bassinet that is cooled down to enable a baby to be left in the cuddle cot and to not sort of change its temperature. So there is a machine beside the cot that feeds sort of cool air through the cot.
6: A committee hearing for breach bail go to jail laws has been scheduled for Cairns. Locals can register their interest ahead of the hearing next Tuesday. The committee will decide on witnesses to give evidence before reporting back to Parliament. And applications are open now for a new Bachelor of Midwifery at CQ Uni, providing a direct pathway into the profession for school leavers. It's one of two new courses being offered at the uni to train up more midwives for regional Queensland. Head of course Rochelle Chi says the degrees, as well as a new Master of Midwifery for registered nurses, will help address a workforce shortage in the regions.
8: There's been facilities on bypass, facilities closed, and, you know, it takes a lot of campaigning and human effort to get those reopened again to serve the people in the communities. So hopefully we can start a pipeline of locally trained and locally sourced staff for those regions.
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9: Hi, I'm Phoebe Humphrey. Most Australians want migration reduced, according to a new poll that's found strong support for big cuts to refugee numbers. The result, political monitors also found around two-thirds of voters back tighter border controls and tougher action on visa overstays. It comes as One Nation calls for migration to be cut to 130,000 a year. Meantime, the backlash continues at Pauline Hanson's comments describing our First Nations Australians as a primitive race. Housing Minister Claire O'Neill has branded the comments as awful and ugly. She's told Nine we should love the institutions and people who make Australia great.
10: And in the last few weeks, Pauline Hanson has called a decorated veteran of our country a coward. She's attacked a woman with a chronic disability, and now she's made this offensive comment about the oldest living culture in the world.
9: And tributes are flowing in the fashion world for designer Bob Mackie. The 87-year-old dressed the likes of Cher, Dolly Parton, Marilyn Monroe and Elton John throughout his career.
5: Ken Frost Homes have brand new homes available now at White Rock and Clifton Beach. 4CA, your sport now.
9: In sport, Nathan Cleary might have been cleared to play by the NRL judiciary, but he's no certain starter in next week's prelim final. The Panthers confirming the star playmaker suffered a foot injury in the win over the Roosters. Premiership player Braith Anasta telling Fox he had a similar injury during his playing days.
11: It takes time to recover and it's actually really annoying. It's painful, but it's playable, but it's there.
9: And the Swans say they're yet to make any selection calls as they prepare for Friday night's prelim final against the Dockers at the SCG. That's the latest news and sport.
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0: Looking like the weather should start to improve a little over the next day or so, but partly cloudy today with a medium chance of showers. Less likely later this morning, though. They should start to disappear. Southeasterly winds pretty gusty at times today to about 35 k's an hour, to about 27 degrees. Around about 29 for tomorrow, so a lot warmer, down to a slight chance of showers. And looking like those winds will start to drop off just a little bit through tomorrow. Out across the waters, we've got not bad conditions, but looking like things will improve just a little tomorrow as well. A few showers out across the waters, mainly out towards Fitzroy Island, Green Island, a little bit further south. Otherwise, just a few scattered showers, scattered light showers crossing the coast. Currently 20 degrees at the airport, about 20 degrees at the racecourse as well. We've got about 88% relative humidity and a south-south-easterly wind through at about 20 k's an hour. I saw some absolutely incredible signs in the last couple of days. Stay tuned. We'll have a giggle with those. We'll do it in just a mo.
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Get a wriggle on if you're heading to work today. 21 to 8 already. It's 846 4CA. The Brekkie Show with Murray. 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Well, the Australian Retirement Trust Cardiac Challenge coming up on the weekend. 333 kilometres from Cairns to Cooktown. Kicking off early on Saturday morning. Go to their website. 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They do so much to raise money for life-saving cardiac equipment services right here in far north Queensland. cardiacchallenge.com.au. You might see them on the roads on the weekend, but make sure you support the crew. The big ride happening this weekend. Well, I couldn't believe it yesterday when I was driving home. I pulled up beside a bus at the lights. So the bus was just beside me on my left. I was in the right-hand lane. And so I was just beside the driver's window. I couldn't believe it. So, you know, imagine if you're the driver, so the window just to his right. So I could see it from where I was. On the outside of the window, there was a sign that actually read, "Do not enter bus through this window." And I was like, what the? As if you'd have to get a stepladder or something or other to actually get on the bus through the window right beside the driver. I couldn't believe that. I thought, what's the world coming to? We need instructions about not climbing in over the bus driver to get into the bus. But on the weekend, I went to one of the auto stores and got one of those, you know, those micro cloths. Beautiful cloth, nice and soft. I guess it is kind of shaped a little bit like a nappy in some ways. But when I checked it out, there was a little tag on the side with a picture of girls' undies, you know, right beside the instructions there about how to wash it, you know, if it gets dirty and you need to wash it. There was also a sign saying, "Do not use as underwear." As if you're going to use microfiber cloth, a rectangular one, as a pair of undies. So I couldn't believe that that was on there. But it gets better. Just under all the washing instructions, it read, "If you do not understand washing, ask your mum." Like, what? Yeah, the tag on a microcloth. And then right beside it, "Remove this tag before use." And then it said, "Do not eat it." I mean, what is the world coming to? I mean, really, if you're at the state of mind where you are thinking about using a microfiber cloth that you use to clean the car, a bit like a nappy if you wanted to use it as a loincloth, or if you decided to eat it, doesn't matter what the instructions are, I think you're likely to do it anyhow. But I just could not believe these instructions that I saw just in the last couple of days. Do not eat it. Deary me. Do not use as underwear. Wow, certainly a pretty amazing loincloth and microfiber. But I don't know is a pair of undies. Deary me. Welcome to the Brekkie Show.

What an amazing girl. Great song from back in 2012 here at 4CA. Pink, and you just got to try. Well, Murray here for the Breaky Show. Brand new question for the survey says, most people will have more than 10 of these during their lifetime. I wonder what it is. We'll see if we can work it out just after news at 8 o'clock this morning. Got a double pass to go and check out Shaun the Sheep, the Beast of Mossy Bottom. We'll do that just after news. Now, look, for our Wellness Tuesday, this has always interested me because I'm doing it right now. I've had my cup of coffee for the morning, so I always drink lots and lots of cold water. I do like my water. Obviously, great for hydration, good for flushing out the system. But there's a bit of a myth going around about hot water. Whether you should have room temperature water or iced water. And some people suggest that ice water is actually really, really bad for your belly. But I've checked it out, and according to the best medical evidence, it actually makes no difference whether it's room temperature, whether it's hot water, or whether it's actually cold, icy water. You know, maybe you might use a little bit more energy warming the water up if you've had ice water to get it back, you know, to the temperature that your body is. Maybe just a tiny amount of energy used for that. But as far as your gut health concerned, not a shred of evidence to say that you shouldn't have icy cold water. Certainly one of my favourites, particularly in the middle of summer. I do love more water. I'm going to stick to it despite what some people say. But the medical evidence suggests that it doesn't matter whether it's hot, whether it's cold, or whether it's actually room temperature, as long as you drink lots and lots of water.

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1: I'm so glad we chose a Catholic school.
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Good morning. It's 8464C8. Murray and the Brekkie Show, thanks to Botanica. 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It's called Law, the Podcast. 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

0: the grandkids along to go and check out this wonderful new film, Shaun the Sheep and the Beast of Mossy Bottom. But let's hear the news. 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
15: Hi there, Louise Nielsen here with you. A 45-year-old man has been charged with possessing child abuse material after arriving at Cairns Airport. Alana Riley has the story.
16: Australian Border Force officers allegedly found child abuse material on the North Queensland man's phone when he arrived on an international flight at Cairns Airport last Thursday. The North Queensland Joint Organised Crime Task Force seized the device for forensic analysis and charged him with one count of possessing child abuse material, an offence carrying up to 15 years jail.
15: Police have seized 466 illegal e-bikes and e-scooters and issued more than 2,000 fines since new laws started in July. Minister for Transport Brent Mickleburgh says the destruction of the confiscated devices sends a clear message to riders breaking the law. The batteries and metal from the devices is being recycled where possible. It follows several incidents of dangerous behaviour with Far North Queensland Police issuing a warning to parents earlier this year after footage emerged of a teenager riding an illegal e-bike one-handed through heavy Cairns traffic. Better support for families grieving the death of a newborn with 25 new cuddle cots for hospitals across the state. One will be delivered to Cairns Hospital thanks to state government funding. Cuddle cots are specialised cooling devices which allow families to spend time with their baby after death so they don't feel rushed into their grief.
17: Look, it's absolutely essential for grieving families to be able to take the time that they need to really develop memories because this is the only opportunity that they have to actually spend time with their baby and to develop the memories that they plan to develop over the lifetime that was to come.
15: Cuddle Cots Queensland Health Chief Midwife Officer Liz Wilkie's there. And thousands of Far North Queenslanders have attended the state government's G'day Little Queenslanders event in Gordon Vale. More than 3,230 people attended the event at the weekend. Member for Barron River, Bree James, says the event provides a valuable opportunity for connection between families with children aged 0 to 2 years.
9: Resources and information and education is really important to families so that they know what services are there to support them. We have a lot of people that move to Cairns and they don't have family support. So this event is really important so that they know the government.

0: government services that are there.
1: National News now.
2: Hi, I'm Phoebe Humphrey. The federal government is playing down hopes of another cut to the fuel excise. There were reports it was considering reintroducing a discount amid soaring petrol prices, but Deputy PM Richard Miles has told News 24 it's not on the cards right now.
3: Well, we don't have plans for it.
4: There is literally news every day, and I think it's important to take a step back and to just get a sense of how this is playing out.
2: A fresh probe into online radicalisation is being launched into concerns kids are being targeted by extremist groups through video games and encrypted messaging apps. It follows warnings from ASIO that the average age of young people coming to the spy agency's attention has fallen to just 15. Anthony Albanese has revealed he's phoned with the King. The PM says it was a privilege to speak to King Charles and that the monarch's affection for Australia remains strong. And Donald Trump is rejecting calls for AI regulation. The US president claims there's a sick conspiracy against the technology and the only guardrails it needs is a high IQ president.
1: Ken Frost Homes have brand new homes available now at White Rock and Clifton Beach. 4CA, your sport now.
2: In sports, Sydney's Justin McInerney could be picked for his first game since round 13 for this Friday's prelim final against the Dockers, but Swans coach Dean Cox says no selection calls have been made just yet.
5: We've monitored his training over the past month or 6 weeks about what he's actually done, how much has he done, and you know he's ticked every box all the way through, so...
2: They're on Fox. And our Aussie cricketers are in action later today, taking on Zimbabwe in the first of 3 one-day clashes. That's the latest news and sport.
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6: A little cloudy today. We're down to a slight chance of showers for tomorrow, but still a medium chance of showers for today. But a lot of them might have passed, actually. Less likely as the morning advances. And we've got plenty of sunshine in the CBD this morning. Those southeasterlies to about 35 k's an hour today. Looking like they'll start to reduce a little tomorrow, maybe turning a little bit more southerly as well. Top of 27 degrees today. Bit warmer as the weather improves up to about 29 degrees our top for tomorrow. Out across the waters today, the southeasterlies to 25 knots. The sea's increasing to about 2 metres north of Cairns. Southeasterlies, well, 1 to 1.5 outside the reef. Partly cloudy conditions, about a 50-50 chance of showers. Better tomorrow, and looking like we'll get a good measure of sunshine out across the waters. Latest observations, still a few showers hanging around, mainly out across the waters, but a few crossing the coast, just as isolated, just light showers passing through, nothing of any significance at all. Currently, let's just head out to the race course. We do have about 20 and a half degrees, pretty much the same at the airport with 85% relative humidity. And a south-southeasterly through in about 17 k's an hour. Well, double pass to go and check out Shaun the Sheep and the Beast of Mossy Bottom. I reckon that's a good name for Steve Ahmed, actually. What do you reckon the answer is to our brand new question for the survey says, most people will have more than 10 of these during their lifetime. I wonder what it is. Jump on the phone, 1300 872 911. Let's have a bit of fun, see if we can make some headway with our survey says and a brand new question.
1: Escape ordinary and embrace extraordinary at Botanica Lifestyle Resort. Like orange juice on a soda budget. Breakfast with Murray Jones. Better music and more of it. 4CA.

0: 4CAs. Survey says.
1: Oh, check out line one. Is that Mrs. Snuffleupagus? Good morning, Lorraine. How are you going?
2: I'm not too bad. I'm still hanging on to this bit of a virus, but it'll go. Because as we get older, you know what happens. Things take a bit longer to clear up. It's like if you get a cut or something like that. Then when's this bloody thing going to clear up?
1: But you're getting younger. Yeah. Oh, Every time I see you, though, you're getting younger. So I don't think that makes sense to me.
2: Hey, Murray, you have just said the right word. I love you for that.
1: Oh, I get that. Some of the listeners,
2: we can have a joke, can't we?
1: Well, I get it from particularly the guys. Yeah. I see. You're such a tart with those girls. Actually, they tend to use a different term, actually, but anyhow. I think they're just jealous. Yeah. And it's like John McKenzie, I used to stare him up and say, I said, oh, you know, I get all the pretty girls that call me. You just get the cranky old men. And he couldn't argue with that. But anyhow, you're getting there, though. Things are better.
2: Yeah, getting there with it, Dad. So it's just taken its time, that's all. Mm. But it'll clear up. You've been busy this morning, haven't you? Talked to that microfiber cloths, cloths, undies, and bus drivers with their signs on there.
1: Do not enter bus really through this window. It's like, my God, what is the world coming to?
2: Oh, my God.
1: And the microfiber cloth. But the best line, I mean, it wasn't just don't use as undies, but like, if you do not understand washing, ask your mum. It's like, what the? Excuse me? Dearie me.
2: I know. But things are bad nowadays, I tell you.
1: The instruction things.
2: That's right.
1: You bring it down to the dumbest, right, the lowest true, common denominator, because, yeah, it's crazy what people do. I said, if you're thinking about wearing a microcloth as a pair of undies or maybe eating it, you know, if that's your state of mind, it doesn't matter what the instructions are. You're still going to do it. Are you mad enough to do it as if you're going to go, oh, maybe I shouldn't do that because the instructions say I shouldn't?
2: That was like those years ago. I don't know if they're still out, but remember the undies? Remember the undies that were made of chocolate and you could actually wear them and you could eat them?
1: I'm about to talk to Elvis. Elvis is online too. Don't get him started. Oh, God. Oh, I know what he's going to say now.
2: Hey, Elvis, you say what? Well, what you like.
1: Oh, no. I'll be hovering over the dump button. Well, look, it's not edible undies, but most people have had more than 10 of these during their lifetime. What do you reckon it is, Lorraine?
2: Well, I was actually putting the knives and forks and all the way this morning from the deep dishwasher. I think it might be a peeler. You know the peelers?
1: They're great for your knuckles.
2: And things like that. You know, the old, the peeler.
1: Yeah, like a grater.
2: I go with that.
1: Nice red knuckles with lots of skin in the salad. I know exactly what you mean. Not a bad answer, actually, and it's true. And I thought you were going to say the old dishwashers, because they don't last as long as they used to either. Well, look, thank you for the giggles. Sadly, Artie, he's giving you the old wow, wow. Wow, but a good answer. Have a wonderful day. And thanks for setting Butterfingers
2: you
1: up.
2: Too,
1: God knows what he's going to say. But you take care and we'll talk soon.
2: Oh, Godfather.
1: Yeah, I know. Tell me about it.
2: Okay.
1: Right, I'll see you soon.
2: Bye.
1: Oh, Butterfingers. How many pairs of edible undies have you had, Elvis? I want you to answer that.
3: G'day, gold member. How you going?
1: I'm good.
3: I've never seen a pair of those.
1: Yes. He tasted them, but he didn't see them. Have you ever thought about using a microfiber cloth that you use to wash the car down or wipe the car down as a pair of underpants? Is that something that's crossed your mind at any time?
3: No, obviously, this has crossed yours a few times. But no, I never thought about that. And sort of entering a bus through the driver's window. I've never thought about that either.
1: Yeah, crawling across his lap and say, how much for the fare? How much to go to Manunda, you know? It's just like, what? And I'm sure the bus drivers are going, yeah, I've seen that sign. I mean, I couldn't believe it. Do not enter bus through this window. I was like, oh, duh. It's like, what's going on?
3: Well, you know, I have seen many things with my bus driving years up my sleeve, and that's probably one that I haven't seen. But I have heard a lot of strange things said to me. Like, you know, one time I was parked down at the Reef Terminal, just mind my own business in the bus, and this person comes and says, "Oh, can you tell me, is this the bus to go to Green Island?" <Pretty story. laughs>
1: Yeah, it's amazing, isn't it? Yeah, and when I was up in Port Douglas, I remember one of the accommodation houses told me they got a call from some Americans, or maybe it was an email from some Americans saying, you know, we're flying into Sydney. We arrive in Sydney at about 10 a.m. in the morning. We've got accommodation at Port Douglas that night. How long will it take us to drive from Sydney to Port Douglas? Like, well, it'll take you about 3 days.
3: Some
1: like,
3: mothers do have them.
1: Yeah, they thought it was just up the road, you know. Incredible stuff.
3: Yeah, Murray, I was one time I was picking up from some people out at Palm Cove, and this couple was sitting there, and they said, "Oh, hey, Gar," we need to catch the bus to Skyrail. So, yeah, it'll be long soon. I said, anyway, I had a bit of time up my sleeve. And I said, started chatting to him. And I said, oh, whereabouts are you guys from?
1: Mm.
3: And they said, oh, we're from Southern California. And I said, I guess it never rains there. Straight over the top, mate.
1: Is that right? Okay, yeah, it tends to be a bit dry around Palm Springs and stuff. Yeah, you're kind of right about that. You're a clever Australian. How come you know so much about Southern California, eh? Good old Albert Hammond.
3: I'm thinking, yeah, everybody would have heard of that song, you know?
1: Yeah.
3: And they weren't sort of young, but up in years, and I thought, you know, you would have heard of that song, surely, but no, they hadn't.
1: Was it Albert Hammond?
3: That was a bit of fun.
1: I think it was Albert Hammond, wasn't it?
3: That's him, so. Yeah.
1: Righto, I've got Keith, he's breathing down your neck. Before we both get into any more trouble, even though I'm kind of concerned about what your answer might be, most people will have more than 10 of these during their lifetime. What do you reckon, Butterfingers?
3: The first thing that came to my mind was you. And I thought, well, girlfriends.
1: Oh. Actually, I think you're kind of underestimating me, to be honest with you.
3: Well, I thought I'd give you the benefit, you know, but I thought, well, hang on, it's got to be some people actually put them in suitcases, apparently.
1: Oh, no, God, don't talk about that. Oh, scary stuff. But what about the girls? I suppose they actually, no, it could work both ways because they might have, girls might have girlfriends as well. Not a bad answer. I don't know about your other comment there. You're getting a bit of both this morning. Oh, sorry, I'm in wrong one. Oh, Elvis, good to talk to you.
3: You're a naughty boy.
1: You go back into the naughty corner and I'll see you at 10 a.m. in the boss's office, okay? I'll see you soon.
3: I'm right behind you, Murray.
1: Yeah,
3: cheers, mate.
1: Bye. Oh, Keith, can you give me a degree of sanity this morning? Keith, how are you?
4: Not too bad, but it's a bit hard to follow those two.
1: Oh, I know. I tell you what, I've heard some rumours that you're the beast from Mossy Bottom. Is that correct?
4: Hey. don't go spreading those stories. Hey, listen, I heard you talking with Lorraine about the dishwasher.
1: Yeah.
4: And that they only last about 10 years. There's no way to talk about our partners, is there?
1: Even less than 10 years, I reckon.
4: That's no way to talk about our partners.
1: Oh, you're a bad boy. Oh, dear.
4: You're bad.
1: You're
4: the one who's bad.
1: Because I spoke over you. I wonder what you said then. Yeah. Oh, dear. You know what? I'm the dishwasher. I'm the cook at home. My only problem is I keep on putting my apron on backwards. That's a bit concerning for most people. But anyhow, really.
4: Yeah, it would be dangerous.
1: Because I always have a shower just before I do the cooking. So, yeah, the apron's straight on, but I put it on backwards. So, yeah. No, I always get lots of leftovers for some reason. Nobody wants to eat my dinner. I don't know why.
4: you got to watch out for the burnt sausages.
1: Oh, dearie. Oh, you guys, you're getting worse by the minute. You really are. And how's Lily? I bet you she's going, Keith, you're a very naughty boy.
4: I think she just left the room.
1: Yeah, I'll bet she did too. she's off to find you an apron, I reckon. You be careful, Keith.
4: That's right.
1: Oh, dear me. Righto, so we got the dishwasher. Now, we're not talking about the partner. Most people have more than 10 of these in their lifetime. What do you reckon it is, Keith?
4: Well, I reckon I'm on the other end of what Lorraine has got. I've just started mine and I thought it may be a cold.
1: Oh, no. Oh, I thought you were sounding like a little bit sniffy. Oh, I tell you what.
4: Yeah.
1: I wish we got more than, you know, well, not many more than 10. Not a bad answer, actually. Not a bad answer, but Artie's giving you this. But seeing you so cheeky this morning, how about we give you that double pass? Sean the Sheep. I reckon Lily will enjoy this and she can call you the Beast of Mossy Bottom, okay?
4: Don't encourage her now. Come on.
1: Hey, have a wonderful day, and thanks to all of you for the giggles this morning. We'll catch up. See
4: thanks,
1: you,
4: Murray, and thanks for your sponsor, too.
1: No worries. Cheers. Bye. Cheers. Rock here.

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0: down.
1: It's Joe Jackson. Is she really going out with him? Good morning, it's Murray, the Brekkie Show, thanks to our friends at Botanical Lifestyle Resort. Well, did you know the first truckload of illegal e-bikes and scooters seized under the new e-mobility laws in Queensland have been crushed into oblivion? Now, a total of 466 illegal devices have been taken off the streets by police since the laws came into effect on the 1st of July. And the first 59 shipped to the wreckers on Monday, so just yesterday, and became nothing more than shrapnels. So they're getting pretty serious about this. And thankfully, we're seeing the results on the streets. It's a bit safer for the pedestrians. But I tell you what, if you've still got an illegal one, be careful. It might end up as a few iron filings. Righto, let's hear the news that's coming up next at 8:30.
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7: Hi there, Louise Nilsson here with you. A Townsville man has been charged with possessing child abuse material during a border check at Cairns Airport. Alana Riley has the details.
8: The 45-year-old's phone was seized at Cairns Airport on Thursday when the abuse material was allegedly detected by Border Force officers. Working with the North Queensland Joint Organised Crime Task Force, the man was arrested and charged, fronting Cairns Magistrates Court yesterday. Federal police stress these crimes are never victimless. Every possession contributes to the exploitation of children. The charge could see the 45-year-old behind bars for up to 15 years.
7: New midwifery courses are now available at CQ Uni. From next year, it's offering a Bachelor of Midwifery, a direct entry program, and a Master of Midwifery for registered nurses to help strengthen pathways into the profession and address shortages across regional Queensland. Head of course, Rochelle Cheat, says applications are now open for both courses.
9: For the master's degree, we have a really good number of applications. And for that bachelor's degree, we do have applications which opened via QTAC in August, and we certainly have more applications than spaces available, even at this early point, so that's really promising.
7: Police have started destroying illegal e-mobility devices they've confiscated since the introduction of tough new laws earlier this year. 466 e-bikes and e-scooters have been seized and more than 2,000 fines issued since the laws to curb dangerous and illegal behaviour started in July. Minister for Transport Brent Mickleburg says the illegal devices are being destroyed and recycled. It follows several incidents of dangerous behaviour, with Far North Queensland Police issuing a warning to parents earlier this year after footage emerged of a teenager riding an illegal e-bike one-handed through heavy traffic in Cairns.
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10: Hi, I'm Phoebe Humphrey. Parents are being warned that extremists are increasingly targeting children online. A new inquiry has been launched to investigate how gaming platforms and chat apps are being used to radicalise young people, with ASIO reporting a sharp rise in cases involving teenagers. Talks between Labor and the Coalition to reach a consensus on immigration have ended in a stalemate. The Albanese government reportedly wouldn't accept a number of conditions put forward by opposition leader Angus Taylor. Nationals leader Matt Canavan has told News 24 Labor is in disarray.
11: What's worse than one nation's disarray on migration in the last month is the government's disarray in the last 2 months.
10: Leaders from Wales, Scotland and Northern Ireland are demanding the right to choose to leave the UK. Members from pro-independence parties have met to sign a memorandum of understanding, writing the future of their nations belong in the European Union. And Australians are lonelier than ever, with the University of Sydney study showing the rates of social isolation have doubled in the past 23 years.
1: Ken Frost Homes have brand new homes available now at White Rock and Clifton Beach. 4CA. 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
10: In sport, the Knights are confident they can cause an upset in Sunday's semi-final clash against the Warriors in New Zealand. Newcastle go into the clash as underdogs, but coach Justin Holbrook has told Nine he's confident they can defy the odds again.
11: In terms of us and our side, we've got confidence if we go there and play well that we can, you know, stay alive in the comp.
10: And the AFL has sent out a memo as the trade season nears, reminding all clubs that trades will have to stand up on merit amid talk of potential side deals. That's the latest news and sport.
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12: A little cloudy today. We've got a medium chance of showers, less likely late morning. And looking like things are starting to clear up just a little bit this morning. Those southeasterlies, a little gusty at times today, up to about 35 k's an hour, top of 27 degrees. A little warmer tomorrow, down to a slight chance of showers. And those winds will start to drop back a little bit as well. So we're expecting a top run about 29 degrees for our hump day Wednesday. Looking like things will start to improve out across the waters as well. Scattered showers just off the coast. If you're crossing the coast, particularly to the south around Babinda and heading towards Gordonvale this morning. But apart from that, we're looking pretty clear for the bulk of the region. It's currently 22 or just under 22 degrees at the airport. The race course, well, pretty similar, but around about 21 degrees, so just that little bit cooler. We've got about 85% relative humidity and a south-southeasterly wind through at about 15 k's an hour. Well, join us shortly. We look back in history, quite the day in history. It is our time tunnel for today.
1: 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There's more of Murray on the way. 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

0: It's time to leave the present behind and immerse in the big moments of the past. 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
1: Is it your birthday today? Maybe a special anniversary that you're celebrating for the 15th of September. Have yourself a wonderful day. Well, let's kick it off back in 1254, and this guy's got a lot to answer for. You've heard the kids in the pool. Marco Polo, the Italian merchant and explorer, was born. He died back in 1324. Marco Polo. Drives me bloody mad, that game, that's for sure. Back in 1835, the HMS Beagle, with Charles Darwin aboard, reached the Galapagos Islands, a prelude to his On the Origin of Species. In 1885, standing at about 3.25 metres in height, Jumbo, the largest elephant in captivity, was killed, sadly, by a train. Jumbo was an African bush elephant and was sold to P.T. Barnum Circus back in 1882, where his huge size made him a draw card for the circus visitors. The gentle giant was killed by a train whilst crossing the tracks in Ontario in Canada. Now, while stuffing Jumbo for posterity, in Jumbo's stomach, a taxidermist found an assortment of coins, keys, rivets, and even a London policeman's whistle. An amazing guy, hey? Jumbo the elephant. And sadly, he died on this day back in 1885. Also, in the 1800s, back in 1895, celebrated American writer Mark Twain arrived in Australia on tour. He was captivated by the kookaburra, the magpie, and the Australian wildlife in general, and wrote extensively about his observations of Australian animals and birds. In 1916, tanks were used for the very first time in battle, the Battle of the Somme in France. And Tommy Lee Jones, the American actor, director, producer and screenwriter, he turns 80 years of age today. I'm sure you remember him as Clay Shaw in JFK.
2: Mr. Garrison, you're reaching.
3: Am I?
2: I'm an international businessman. The trademark which I founded is America's commercial pipeline to Latin America. I trade everywhere. I am accused, as are all businessmen, of all things. I somehow go about my business, make money, help society the best I can, and try to promote free trade in this world.
4: Mr. Shaw, have you ever been a contract agent for the Central Intelligence Agency?
2: And if I were, Mr. Garrison, do you believe I would be here today talking to somebody like you?
1: Tommy Lee Jones, enjoying a birthday today and a great film, a fantastic actor as well. He turns 80 today. Well, Australian actress Paula Duncan is turning 74. Here she is talking about The Boss, hearing from The Boss while she was working on Cop Shop.
5: The only time we'd ever get a call from Hector Crawford was because he didn't like our hair. And we might have done this really dramatic scene or love scene or cop scene and we go, oh, it's Hector on the phone. He doesn't like our hair. So it was really big. The way we looked was really big at those times.
1: A special hairdo just for her birthday today. She is turning 74. Maggie Riley, the Scottish singer-songwriter, turning 70 years of age today. I'm sure you remember her with Mike Oldfield. We'll hear that song in just a sec. And Prince Harry, the Duke of Sussex, or the former Duke of Sussex, he turns 42 years of age today. And here he is talking about leaving the UK.
6: It was never walking away. It was stepping back rather than stepping down.
7: Right.
6: It was a really difficult environment, as I think a lot of people saw. We all know what the British press can be like, and it was destroying my mental health. I was
7: really?
6: Like, this is toxic.
7: Yeah.
6: So I did what any husband and what any father would do, is like, I need to get my family out of here. But we never walked away. And as far as I'm concerned, whatever decisions are made on that side, I will never walk away. I will always be contributing, but my life is public service. So wherever I am in the world, it's going to be the same thing.
1: And now he's stepped back again to the UK. Prince Harry, he turns 42 years of age today. Well, there it is. That is our time tunnel for today. And as promised, here she is, Maggie Riley with Mike Oldfield. I'm sure you remember this song. It's A Moonlight Shadow right here at 846 4CA.

There she is, Maggie Reilly, enjoying her birthday today. She's turning 70. And wrap up our time tunnel for today. Murray and the Brekkie Show, thanks to Botanical Lifestyle Resort, all about independent living for over 50s. We might catch up with Gavin tomorrow, check out some of the latest news there. And the opportunities for you, 2027 could be your year. You could be moving with all your brand new friends out there at Botanical Lifestyle Resort. We'll come up in just a sec after the break. Stay right there. Some Joan Jett and the Blackhearts and some David Bowie.

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7: Good morning, Louise Nielsen here with you. The state government has invested in specialised cots which allow families to grieve the loss of a baby after childbirth. 25 cuddle cots will be rolled out across the state, including one for Cairns Hospital. Cuddle Cots Queensland Health Chief Midwife Liz Wilkies says it's the only chance the parents get with their baby.
8: Look, all midwives really feel the loss alongside, you know, any parents, obviously not in the same way, but it is a really devastating moment for the entire unit when a baby is lost. So having a cuddle cot available means that they can all just let the parents have some time to themselves.
7: A teenage boy has been charged with multiple vehicle thefts allegedly committed over the last few years. It's alleged the 17-year-old broke into a school bus in 2024, causing extensive damage. It's further alleged he stole vehicles in September and December last year and March this year. He's set to face Cairns Children's Court tomorrow. New courses at CQ Uni are hoping to address a midwife shortage across regional Queensland. From next year, school leavers can now get directly into a Bachelor of Midwifery at the uni instead of training first as a nurse, while registered nurses can further their training through a Master of Midwifery. Head of course, Rochelle Cheese, says maternity services across our regions have been under pressure for years.
9: The hospitals in those regional and rural areas particularly are incredibly keen to be able to train locals to become midwives because they do stay in the area rather than moving off to the city or anything like that. And of course, obviously having fully staffed units is going to benefit the health and well-being of the families in the area.
7: And a 45-year-old man has been charged with possessing child abuse material after arriving at Cairns Airport. Australian Border Force officers allegedly found child abuse material on the North Queensland man's phone when he arrived on an international flight at Cairns Airport last Thursday. The North Queensland Joint Organised Crime Task Force seized the device for forensic analysis and charged him with one count of possessing child abuse material, an offence carrying up to 15 years jail.
6: National News now.
10: Hi, I'm Phoebe Humphrey. The federal government says it has no plans at this stage to reintroduce a discount to the fuel excise. That's despite fears unleaded could soon hit $2.60 a litre amid the ongoing conflict in the Middle East. Deputy PM Richard Miles has told News 24 it's not something being considered.
11: Our focus has been in respect of ensuring fuel supply in Australia, and we've been able to do that from the moment that this conflict broke out.
10: The Energy Minister is heading to Saudi Arabia next week to shore up Australia's fuel supply. The Australian Defence Force has grown to its largest in 25 years. The ADF recorded its highest intake in 16 years last financial year, taking in more than 8,000 personnel. The full-time workforce is now over 64,000. And the 78th Emmys get underway in LA this morning. Medical

0: Drama The Pit leads nominations with 25, followed by Hacks on 24. Aussie Sarah Snook is nominated for Best Limited Series Actress for her role in All Her Fault.
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0: In sports, Sam Mitchell says he doesn't expect to make too many changes for Saturday's blockbuster prelim final against the Lions. The Hawks had no injuries in their win over the Dockers 2 weeks ago with almost a full list to pick from. The Hawks coach telling Fox they'll focus on team selection over the coming days.
2: And we'll figure out exactly what we think will be the best way. We haven't spent an enormous amount of time on Brisbane just yet. Coaches have sort of got a rough idea.
0: And Penrith will monitor Nathan Cleary after the star suffered a foot injury in Sunday's win over the Roosters. That's the latest news and sport.
1: Pickers Vinyl and Canvas cover the north with shady options of outdoor umbrellas. 4CA, your weather now.
3: We have an update through from the Bureau this morning. A little cloudy with that down to a slight chance of showers for the remainder of today. Those southeasterly winds to about 25 k's an hour, increasing up to about 35 k's per hour around about lunchtime though. Topping about 27 degrees today, 29 for tomorrow though. Lots of sunshine and looking like those winds will start to ease just a little bit. And out across the waters, we've got those stronger winds today. The southeasterlies to about 25 knots. Seas 1 to 1.5, but increasing to 2 metres north of Cairns. The swell southeasterlies 1 to 1.5 outside the reef. Partly cloudy conditions. They'll ease a little bit tomorrow, and we should get a good measure of sunshine right across the region. Current observations, got a few showers just to the south, crossing the coast, just north of Bibinda, and certainly impacting the areas from, just north of Bibinda, all the way through to basically Gordonvale this morning. A few showers a bit further north crossing the coast, but nothing too significant at all this morning. 21.5 degrees at the airport. Let's just slip out to the race course. Pretty similar. 21.5 degrees as well. 83% relative humidity and a south-southeasterly through at about 15 k's an hour. Well, melioidosis, I thought it was one that just affected humans, but it can affect your puppy dogs as well. Scary story if you're a puppy dog owner. We'll find out some more in just a mo.
1: Escape ordinary and embrace extraordinary at Botanica Lifestyle Resort. 9 out of 10 dentists agree listening to Breakfast with Murray Jones won't improve your dental hygiene. So get brushing. Better music and more of it. 4CA.

What a great song. Hey, it is the Goo Goo Dolls and Iris right here at 8464CA. Good morning, it's Murray, the Brekkie Show, thanks to Botanica Lifestyle Resort. It is coming up to 14 minutes past nine. I guess we can continue our Wellness Tuesday. Bit of a focus on the puppy dogs, though. And melioidosis, they certainly warn us about that one, particularly in the wet season, if you've got open wounds, and particularly with soil. Now, a woman whose dog contracted a tropical bacterial disease, melioidosis, according to the Cairns Post, has warned pet owners to keep an eye out for their furry companions ahead of the wet season. Now, Karen Windsor, she's a local girl, and what happened was her dog basically contracted melioidosis, Luna. Was her name, a border collie, after she was involved in a bit of a scuffle with another dog. And she said, I didn't realise for a day or two that she had a puncture wound and thought I'd better take her to the vet. At first she was just given some antibiotics and the wound seemed to get worse. And on the second visit, Ms. Windsor said the vet suspected it was melioidosis. And it ended up being the case. I've certainly heard about it affecting humans, but I didn't know about the puppy dogs as well. 3-month antibiotic treatment and had to be quarantined from other dogs. And, of course, for her, if she had physical contact, had to move the dog or anything like that, she had to wear protective gloves and things like that just to keep herself basically away from the melioidosis as well. So one of those things you don't really think about for the puppy dogs. It's, I guess, a lot of, a lot of warnings for humans. But evidently, the puppy dogs, can actually contract melioidosis as well. So keep it in mind, particularly if they've got an open wound and with a wet season. Not too far away. We should have some dry times first, though, but particularly during the wet season, if they go to puddles and stuff like that. Open wounds, they can be a bit of an issue. Righto, coming up fairly shortly, we're going to cross to the police station, get the very latest there, the crime rap from overnight, the stolen cars. Right now, though, actually I reckon this is a great name for a dog. What about Lola? Better than Kinky, it's the Kinks here at 4CA.

0: We are going to catch up with Neil on Thursday. It is our Garden Gurus, thanks to the Limberlost Garden Centre, where beautiful gardens begin. And there are always so many interesting things to talk about. Just drop down and see the guys there. They're always so wonderful. They're so helpful. Go and check out Vines Cafe as well. Oh, I've got some wonderful cakes, really good coffee as well. And you get a chance to wander through and get some beautiful plants and, of course, all the advice that you need to go along with it as well. And certainly roses have been pretty popular, and they're ones that are growing on. We're not talking about bare root roses. Not too late to get them in. But Limberlost Garden Centre, it is our Garden Gurus every Thursday morning. We do it around about 10 to 8. We have a chat to Neil on Thursday morning, and we'll also have a $50 Limberlost Garden Centre gift voucher to give away as well. All happening in the breakfast show coming up this Thursday morning, our Garden Gurus. In just a sec, we've got some Hall & Oates, Phil Collins not too far away. Then we'll cross to the police station, get the stolen cars and the crime rap from overnight.
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0: I think we've kind of had enough rain for a while. Phil Collins, careful what you wish for, hey? And a great song, momentous song. That's about 5.5 minutes worth. But an amazing artist, it really is. You know what he does? He plays the drums, he sings, he basically plays all the instruments. But a great artist and a good song for a day like today. Even though things should start to clear out, looking a little bit better over the next day or so. Okay, hopefully we're looking better over the next day or so. Let's cross to the police station in just a sec and get the very latest. Check out what's in store over the next day or so. And yeah, as far as some of these criminal activity is concerned, including a bit of a call for witnesses. We'll find out some more in just a mo.
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0: Well, as always, a few concerning matters to go through today. Let's cross to the Cairns District Crime Prevention Office and Senior Constable Peter Hoffman. Good morning, Peter. How are you today?
6: I'm good, thanks, Murray.
0: Mate, we've got a bit of an appeal. We'll come to that one second, but let's start with a 13-year-old boy in relation to some break and enter allegations from Mount Sheridan, I understand.
6: Yeah, he was arrested by some of our officers at a Mount Sheridan address yesterday morning. Now, the alleged he broke into a Toyota Kluger parked at the front of a Katoomba Street home in the early hours of yesterday morning and stole some personal items from that car before fleeing. Now, we further allege that boy attempted to break into several other cars and homes in the same area at around the same time. Now, the boy's been charged with a total of 9 offences, including 1 of enter premises, 1 of attempted enter premises, and 3 of attempted enter dwelling. He's been refused bail and he'll appear before the Cairns Children's Court today.
0: And just wandering around the suburbs sometimes, it does surprise me how many people use their garages as obviously storage areas, as a media room and workshops and all types of things, leaving the car out on the street. Now, I must admit it's something that I've always been a bit particular about, getting those cars out of sight, undercover obviously, but inside in garages, obviously something that's going to reduce some of these opportunistic crimes that we just covered this morning.
6: Yeah, unfortunately, it's got to the stage you can make it as least attractive as possible. That's what we're looking for.
0: Yeah, I mean, it's great to be able to use a garage as a media room or a bit of a boys' room, but if you can keep the cars away from temptation, definitely worthwhile.
6: Most definitely.
0: Right, let's talk about an appeal, an assault appeal after an incident, I believe, in the early hours of this morning.
6: Yeah, no, we're appealing for witnesses and vision following an incident on the corner of Spence and Bank Lane this morning. Now, it'd be alleged at around 12:30 a.m, we had two 22-year-old Logan men. They assaulted a 28-year-old man who was unknown to them. Now, that 28-year-old victim was treated at the scene by paramedics for swelling and bleeding to his face. Now, the two men were arrested shortly after the incident by officers who were directed to their location by CCTV camera operators. Now, both have been charged with one count of assault occasioning bodily harm in company. They're both due to appear before Cairns Magistrates Court on the 1st of October. So we're just urging anyone that may have had vision or witnessed the actual assault, as I said, on the corner of Spence and Bank Lane at about 12:30 this morning, just to come forward with that.
0: And amazing assistance for you guys when it comes to pinpointing some of the people that may have been involved in some of these incidents with those CCTV cameras. It's incredible stuff, it really is.
6: Oh, invaluable, those guys. They are fantastic with the help they give us with finding people and pinpointing things.
0: And of course, they can follow them too, so they know where their current location is, at least for a good while they're still in the CBD.
6: Yeah, they sort of are able to predict a bit of things happening too. They can see things getting heated in areas, and they're able to get us before it gets out of hand. So, great.
0: I guess they probably got sound as well, or is it just vision, do you know?
6: No, mainly just vision. There's some that have got a little bit of sound on, but the cameras are updating, and they are quite a good standard now.
0: Yep, but body language gives a lot away these days, so I'm sure they're very much attuned to that. Righto, let's move on to our stolen cars since yesterday. What are we looking at this morning, Peter?
6: Yeah, not great. Another four overnight. That's brought us to 34 for the month, 627 for the year.
0: Okay, for a Tuesday night, a Monday into a Tuesday, not a good total at all. Righto, all the best. Let's look forward to some more pleasant news tomorrow. Have a fantastic day. Take care and we'll talk soon. Cheers.
6: Thanks, Murray.
0: There he is, Senior Constable Peter Hoffman from the Cairns District Crime Prevention Office. Righto, we're going to cross to the Bureau very shortly, check out what's happening over the next few days. Looking like we've got those winds starting to drop down, but then they might start to return again.

0: Well, I must admit, it feels like we've had a bit of rain, but just looking at the rain gauges in the report there, only about 5 mil up until 9 a.m. this morning, and 3 mil out of the racecourse, but about 5 mil at the airport. So not as much rain as what we thought. Looking like it's about to clear out, but that's just my guesses. Let's talk to the man who's got all the right information, Robert Urbaniak from the Bureau. Good morning, Robert. How are you today?
1: Yeah, morning, Murray. Very good. Yourself?
0: Mate, not too bad at all. Nice to talk to you again. And we've got a bit going on as far as that bit of rain's concerned. But looking like we've got some brighter conditions just around the corner, particularly for tomorrow, I understand.
1: Just around the corner, or literally this afternoon. So we've had about 1 millimetre to 2 millimetres for the most part in the last 3 hours or so. We did get one location just to the north of Innisfail, get 6. But anyway, those showers will keep coming for the next hour or two and then clear out basically in the afternoon, which is obviously very good. And then tomorrow, as you were saying, mostly dry. There's just a slight chance of some drizzle, really, under half a millimetre. But it'll be that bit less rainy tomorrow. And then the showers will actually come back a bit on Thursday as the southeasterlies strengthen up. And stay sort of at least through Saturday, but then possibly tapering off on the Sunday. So yeah, we'll get a bit of a break tomorrow and then back to some light showers from Thursday.
0: I can see that sunshine tomorrow, sunshine on Thursday as well, and looking like those winds will start to drop off again. But as you suggested, another high-pressure system coming through down south there through Victoria, Tasmania, and once again we're going to get those winds building again with those southeasterlies, I understand.
1: Yeah, that's right, Murray. So the southeasterly sort of briefly drop off a bit tomorrow and so it'll be drier, and then they'll pick up again from Thursday. Looks like the windiest day this week will be Friday, possibly into Saturday. So Friday I'll definitely would expect there to be a strong wind warning. Looks like the winds offshore will be hovering around 22 to 25 knots. Definitely stronger than Friday. Do we want to go straight into the coastal conditions right now?
0: Let's do it.
1: So there is actually a bit of a swell around this time. So for the next few days, the swell will be about 1 to 1.5 metres outside the reef. Obviously, inside the reef won't be quite as much. And then when it comes to wind waves, about 1 to 2 metres today and tomorrow. Though the winds do drop off tomorrow, forecast wave heights are still at about 1 to 2 metres, particularly north of Cairns. And then nothing much changes on Thursday either, aside from the winds picking up. So there's a few waves about. I suppose it's probably too large for some of the smaller boats for sure. But I suppose the good thing is from this afternoon and then certainly tomorrow, at least it won't be rainy out there if anyone's out on the water.
0: Yeah, no, it's looking like we'll get a bit of a taste of some nicer weather. But, I can't believe it. This is the time of year, spring, when we usually get things calming down. But those southeasterlies, that winter pattern continues as well. Righto, well, look, let's stay maybe out across the reef. Let's maybe grab some observations from you at Arlington Reef and Low Isles this morning. What are we talking about as we speak?
1: Yeah, certainly, Murray. So out at Arlington Reef, we're in about 21 knots of southeasterlies, gusting 24. Now, we will expect those to drop off as the afternoon goes on. So expect that reading to go down. Then for Low Isles, similar, 19, gusting 22, southeasterly, 22 knots, that is. And the temperature out at Low Isles, about 23.
0: Well, no, I thought you might have been saying K's, but up around 20 knots out across the water, so that is pretty solid by the sound of things. Righto, let's get some observations there at Cairns Airport and our minimum overnight. It was pretty mild overnight. We only got down to what, about 19, 20 degrees? I'm just guessing this time.
1: Spot on, Murray. 19 and a half, but really rounded up to 20. 19.6 to be exact.
0: Righto.
1: And right now it's 20, rounding up, it's 23 degrees at the airport, 21 at the race course. Now, as far as top temperatures go, we are actually in for a top of about 28 in Cairns today, so quite a bit more warming still to go, about 6 degrees of warming left. As far as humidity goes, as things warm up into the afternoon, we're expecting humidity to get down to about 60 or 50 even. Yeah, between 50 and 60. Right now, the humidity is at 76, so It will just get that little bit less humid as the day goes on.
0: Righto. So looking like we'll get some good sunshine at least for tomorrow and a bit of a warmer day as well, but not too bad today. Things improving throughout the afternoon. Good on you, Robert. We might get you on board again tomorrow. Is that a deal?
1: Oh, that's a deal. Yeah.
0: Okay. We'll look forward to catching you then.
1: Same time, same place.
0: We'll be here. Good on you, Robert. You take care. Thanks for your report this morning. Cheers. There he is, Robert Urbaniak there from the Bureau of Meteorology. And that is my lot for today. Hey, don't forget Footy and Friends, the podcast. You can check it out anytime. Former AFL players Dil Buckley, Brett Dilidio and Mick Barlow bringing together big opinions, banter and stories from the world of footy. It's the fun side of the game from three mates who've played it, lived it, and just can't stop talking about it. It's all available on the free iHeart app. You can listen to 4CA. You can check out some of these wonderful podcasts, just like Footy and Friends. Thanks to Botanica. Back on board tomorrow morning. Have yourself a wonderful day. You take care. Be kind to each other. Be respectful. And we've got Campo in next with the Feel Good Work Day.
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2: Hi, I'm Phoebe Humphrey. It seems there's no relief on the horizon for motorists, with the Energy Minister appearing to rule out another fuel excise cut as unleaded prices soar past $2.20 a litre across the major capitals.
3: We said the excise cut was temporary. We were very clear on that right from the beginning. You know, we're not going to respond to every daily movement on the world oil price.
2: Chris Bowen there on the ABC. Michaela Cash has weighed in on Pauline Hanson's comments about First Nations Australians being the most primitive race on earth. The One Nation leader is facing calls to apologise for the remarks. The Liberal senator telling Nine she does not agree with what Pauline said, but believes more needs to be done to bridge the gap between Indigenous and non-Indigenous Australians.
4: I mean, why aren't we closing the gap? Where is the billions and billions and billions of dollars of taxpayers' money that just doesn't seem to get to the people on the ground who need it?
2: Anthony Albanese has revealed he's phoned with the King. The PM says it was a privilege to speak to King Charles and that the monarch's affection for Australia remains strong. They met in person almost a year ago. The numbers are in from Friday's historic NFL match at the MCG. 18.5 million viewers tuned into Netflix to watch the 49ers beat the Rams. And the Emmys are getting underway now in LA. Stars have walked the blue carpet for the 78th awards ceremony, with Aussie Sarah Snook waving the flag for Australia, nominated for her role in All Her Fault. The Pit leads the nominations with 25.
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2: In sports, Steve Smith has hinted he may hang up the bat before next year's Ashes in England. The 37-year-old telling the UK Telegraph he may retire from Test cricket and focus on the shortest format of the game, while Mitch Marsh will lead our Aussie cricketers today in the first of three one-day clashes against Zimbabwe. Nathan Cleary might have been cleared to play by the NRL judiciary, but he's no certain starter in next week's prelim final. The Panthers suffered a foot injury in the weekend's win over the Roosters. And in the Premier League, Leeds down Newcastle this morning 4-1. That's the latest news and sport.
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5: A partly cloudy day, slight chance of a shower, wind southeasterly at 20 to 25 k's an hour, increasing to 25 to 35 k's an hour in the middle of the day, then tending southerly at 15 to 20 k's an hour in the late evening, tops of 27 degrees.
1: 4CA is your home of better music and more of it, and it continues now.